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All right. Ali Faraka Ture doing Inshallah Masina. We heard Madhu Mukhtar doing Lala. And Jimmy Page and Robert Plant starting us off with Yalla off of No Quarter, their album.

album came out in the 90s called No Quarter, obviously, and they fused it with a lot of world music musicians. All right. Okie doke. This is Trevor Blue sitting in for DJ Sage here in the Drive Time Show, Shore to Shore, her world music show. It's just really cool. Good stuff. A lot of fun for me because I get to play stuff I don't normally get to play on my shows, which is the Monday Rocket Afternoon Drive Time Show and the Blue Show called The Blue Highway on Wednesdays from 2 to 4. All right. Well, let's take a look at traffic and weather together right here, KBCZ. All right. 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It's 831-461-4300. Well, right now, coming out of Boulder Creek going to Saratoga, looks like most of the road work is starting to die down. So you should be good, but if there's more to be had, just be patient. Getting up to Saratoga, coming back into Boulder Creek, the same deal. I think it's still kind of backed up. They're trying to get back through Brookdale, Ben Lomond. And so be patient with that. But they should be starting to finish up. And then you get past Ben Lomond into Felton, Santa Cruz, you're good. Coming back northbound, the same over to Highway 1, coming out of Santa Cruz, going towards Davenport and Half Moon Bay, you're clear. Hey, if you're over on Bonnie Dune Road, though, there's a unknown injuries, a traffic collision that happened at 432. Hopefully they got that cleared up by now. So coming back into Santa Cruz, getting through the west side is always slow and go. Once you get around the Fishhook, it jams up right away. Bumper to bumper all the way through, almost to Aptos, and then lightens up, and then you should be good to go after you get past Rio Del Mar to Watsonville. You're clear. Coming back north to 17, you're good to go. Over to Highway 17, coming south past 85 into Los Gatos, it jams up a little bit, slowing up, getting through the merge. Past the Cats, up to the Reservoir. When you get right around, let's see. That should be way over, never mind. Summit Road, there was an accident at 256. That should be way over. Let's see, then around the Summit, what else we got here? Traffic hazard at Sugarloaf Road, Highway 17 at 430. Let's see, doesn't really say where it is. That should be over, too. And then Scotts Valley, you're clear. Santa Cruz, you're clear. Coming back north the same. Let's take a look at the weather. Well, right here in Boulder Creek, today we had a high of 77. Tonight, we got mostly clear with a low of 46. Tomorrow, going to be sunshine, the high of 77. And that night, mostly clear, a low of 48. Saturday, we got a high of 67 with sunshine. And at night, mostly clear, a low of 46. Sunday, we got a high of 72. And Monday, we got a high of 79 up to Scotts Valley. Today, we had a high of 77. Tonight, low of 48, mostly clear. Tomorrow, sunshine with a high of 78. At night, mostly clear, a low of 51. You got Saturday, you got a high of 69 with sunshine. And at night, mostly clear, a low of 48. And then Sunday, Monday, you got, well, Sunday, there's low 70s. And Monday is going to be low 80s. Santa Cruz, today, high of 76. Tonight, low of 48, mostly clear, and then patchy fog. Tomorrow, it's going to be sunny with a high of 78, and at night, mostly clear, a low of 50. Saturday, sunny with a high of 70, and at night, mostly clear, a low of 48. Then you have 70s Sunday and Monday. All right, you still have time to get to the Farmer's Market at Junction Park in Boulder Creek here. You got a little bit more an hour to get down there and get your veggies and all kinds of good stuff. I think there's some food trucks down there as well, bakery items, all kinds of good stuff. And don't forget the Redwood Mountain Fair coming up the end of the month, May 30th, 31st. Lots of great bands, all kinds of bands. Tommy Castro, AJ Lee, Melvin Seals, on and on and on. Melvin Seals with Matt Hardo, I should say. And lots of food booths, beer, wine,
something for the kids, all kinds of arts and crafts. And we will have a community outreach booth there on the Creekside stage. And come by and say hi. Should be out there both days floating around. And so come on by, say hi to all your favorite DJs. Do that. All right, let's just get back to it. We're going to switch gears. I think we're going to go down to Louisiana and hear some Zydeco and Cajun right here on Shore to Shore.

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All right. Trans Global Underground doing Mouth Wedding. Ananda Shankar doing Streets of Calcutta. Cenk Erdogan, the Turkish fretless guitar player, doing Raindrops. Charlie Musselwhite doing Raindrops with just went brain dead. One of the guys from Buena Vista Social Club. It'll come to me at 2 o'clock this morning. And we heard Samba Da, who's going to be at the Redwood Mountain Fair doing Dende. We heard some Zydeco Cajun. We heard Steve Riley and the Mamou Playboys and Gina De La Fosse doing French names that I shall not botch. All right. All right. This is Trevor Blue sitting in for DJ Sage. Shore to Shore is the show, the Drive Time Show, her world music show, every Thursday from 4 to 6. Was happy to do it. Was upset that I was like 15 minutes late because what was going on with Highway 9, the construction. But after I calmed down a bit, I had fun doing this show. So I was happy to do it. Hope you enjoyed what I was playing. I was kind of all over the place, all over the world. And I will see you on Monday for my Monday Rockin' Afternoon Drive Time show from 4 to 6. So until then...

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From the skyline to the sea, this is 89.3.

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Valley Churches United has served the community for 39 years with a service area of San Lorenzo Valley, Scotts Valley, and Bonnie Doone. The food pantry schedule is Tuesday, Wednesday, and Thursday from 9 a.m. to noon, and for seniors, the first and third Fridays from 9 a.m. to 11 a.m. Welcoming local residents who are struggling with food insecurity. 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

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Do you know who wrote the El Paso trilogy? How little was little Jimmy Dickens? Which movie cowboy could call a mean square dance? Who sang a murder ballad to his kid as a lullaby? Find out the answers to these and other questions on Three Chords and the Truth, 10 a.m. to high noon every Wednesday on KBCZ.

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Wait. No, that's not it. 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

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They say, hey gringo, can you take us across the border?

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Woohoo!

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0: It's me, the Aussie Freak of Boulder Creek. I've got a couple of questions for all the music lovers out there. Have you ever stopped what you were doing so you can make that one song a little louder? Have you ever stopped a conversation in order to clearly enjoy your favorite part of a song? 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

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I want to thank you for tuning in to KBCZ 89.3 FM Boulder Creek Community Radio. Thank you for listening. Rock on, and that is my sentiment.

Sláinte! It's Julia Dream, host of the Mountain Road Celtic Radio Show. 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Jigs, reels, hornpipes, and polkas. We'll keep you jiggy into the evening hours. It's the Mountain Road.

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We're all sure that you will, but I don't think they've done it this way. Good old Hank.

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Sweet soul music? 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

this is Erin Sita, and I want to talk to you about my favorite recipes. Wait. No, that's not it. 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No, that's not it. I want to talk to you about beer. 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
1: I don't know, Helen. I'm pretty down.
0: What's going on?
1: Well, I think Jim and I need to see a counselor. Do you still have the number for that counselor that was so helpful to you?
0: I do indeed, but is this that same radio problem he's had in the past?
1: Yeah, you know, he never listens at home, and now he just won't turn the darn thing off.
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0: Well, that's not a bad thing, you know. Once you've had that, you never go back.

Do you like to rock through the decades? Well, do it with me, Trevor Blue, every Monday afternoon from 4 to 6 p.m. for the Monday Rockin' Afternoon Drive Time Show. Yeah, 4 to 6 p.m. on Monday.

The word hurricane was a name given to nature's strongest storm. A hurricane occurs when high pressure and low pressure masses of air come in contact with one another. There is often a significant difference in temperature between the two masses. One mass is warm, while the other is cold. The warmer air rises and the cooler air falls. Likewise, the low pressure area slides down the sides of the high pressure area. They swirl in and around one another, creating the beginnings of the storm.

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For all you FM broadcast listeners out there, this is the frequency modulated voice of the North San Lorenzo Valley. From the Santa Cruz Mountains to the sea, this is KBCZ 89.3 at the bottom of your dial, Boulder Creek, California. Stay tuned for more great music, weather, and traffic reports.

Today it is the 15th of March, the Ides of March. It is the 135th day of the year. There are 230 days remaining until the end of this year. Yippee-yay! Sunrise is in the 5 o'clock hour. 5:59 this morning is sunrise. 8:12 is sunset. 14 hours and 13 minutes of daylight today. That's a minute and 43 seconds longer than yesterday, with the moon coming in at 2.8%. In 1536, Anne Boleyn, Queen of England, stood trial in London on charges of treason, adultery, and incest, and she was condemned to death by a specially selected jury. Well, there's a surprise. Cape Cod, sighted by English navigator Bartholomew Gosnold. He was happy because he thought he could change his name when he got there. Anyway, that was in 1602. In 1618, Johannes Kepler confirmed his previously rejected discovery of the third law of planetary motion. It was discovered first on March 8th, but soon rejected the idea after some initial calculations were made. Opening the first private mental health hospital in the United States, the Asylum for the Relief of Persons Deprived of the Use of Their Reason, now Friends of the Hospital, Philadelphia, Pennsylvania, it opened in 1817. City of Las Vegas, founded in Nevada, in 1905, all military aviation organizations within or under the control of the RLM of Germany were officially merged in a convent manner to form the Wehrmacht military air arm, the Luftwaffe. That was in 1933. In 1963, the launch of the final Mercury mission, Mercury Atlas 9, with astronaut Gordon Cooper on board. He became the first American to spend more than a day in space and the last American to go into space alone. And in 2001, a CSX SD-42 train rolled out of a train yard in Walbridge, Ohio, with 47 freight cars, including some tank cars with flammable chemical. After its engineer failed to reboard it after setting a yard switch, it traveled south, driverless, for 66 miles until it was brought to a halt near Kenton. The incident became the inspiration for the 2010 film Unstoppable. And was that the case as well? Who knows? And in 2008, California became the second U.S. state after Massachusetts to legalize same-sex marriage after the state's own Supreme Court issued a previous ban unconstitutional. And in 2010, Jessica Watson became the youngest person to sail non-stop and unassisted around the world solo. And that was in 2010. What do you do after that? I'm not sure, but we'll probably find out, won't we, as our day progresses. Alrighty, we are going to get a look at your traffic. 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There's more online at travismartinplumbing.com. The phone number is 831-461-4300. Right now, the only traffic problem we've got in Santa Cruz at Atherton Drive at Soquel, we have a traffic collision with minor injuries. It's a vehicle versus pedestrian, and it happened about 35 minutes ago or so. The pedestrian was down on the roadway in Soquel, and it says vehicle versus bicycle. We've just been having all sorts of problems about bicycles of late, but there we go. That's the only thing that we do have on the roadways in terms of the CHP page. But travellers on Highway 9 are going to encounter daytime traffic control Monday through Friday at multiple locations during this week. The Highway 9 San Lorenzo River and Kings Creek Bridge replacement project taking place north of Boulder Creek. The Highway 9 Felton Pedestrian Safety Improvement Project is constructing a sidewalk and bikeable shoulder on the southbound side of Highway 9 between downtown Felton and the San Lorenzo Valley Schools complex.
and the Highway 9 Upper Drainage and Erosion Control Improvement Projects is improving the operation of key drainage systems along Highway 9. That's between Brookdale and the junction with Upper 236. I will tell you that those traffic lights are now in place. They were this morning when I came through. First time that I have seen them there. Traffic wasn't obviously delayed because it was before 6 in the morning, but the lights are up and they are now active. So try to factor that delay, that into your travelling, let's say, as you're going around, and your weather forecast. We are looking at 81 degrees today and sunny, but it's going to be windy today and tomorrow and into Sunday. Some pretty strong winds, over 30 miles an hour in different places, but the temperatures are going to be nice tomorrow. Saturday 72, Sunday 76, Monday 86, and Tuesday 89. But these next few days are going to be a bit windy, so you should definitely be aware of that. That is for sure.

0: All righty, it's a Friday morning. It's nearly 10 past the hour of 7 a.m. And that means that we have a conversation with our good friend, Dr. Pete Keesling. He is a veterinarian from San Martin. We talk about animals. Morning, Dr. Pete. How are you?
1: We are doing fine. And we've got some celebrating here.
0: Oh, what do you say?
1: I've got a really strong echo back at me.
0: Oh, do you? Hang on a second. Hold on. I will change the method of communication. Try that. How's that?
1: Well, let's see here. Much better. Much, much better. So we're celebrating because out in the field, underneath one of our owl boxes, barn owl boxes, we've got a shell. So there's been a hatch, and we've got baby owlets in that box. And we kind of knew this was coming anyway, Rosemary, because one of the other signs of nesting and you know, laying eggs and hatching is that barn owls are said to mate for life, although I don't think they're all monogamous. I think there's some messing around going up there in the upper airways. But we do see the male will stick around and be with the female that he's paired up with throughout after they have bred. And now, just recently in one of the favorite oak trees that they always pick, we've got a whole lot of fresh owl droppings now in the morning. And so he's hanging out, waiting for the babies to all hatch. They won't all hatch at the same time because mama owl will lay an egg and begin to set on it immediately, even while she lays the other eggs in succession over the period of days, which is kind of interesting because then what ends up happening is they all hatch out at a different time.
0: How wonderful. Congratulations, Grandpa.
1: Yeah, I got to get my cigar out. Well, yeah, I guess I could get my cigar out. But it is. It's exciting. And you know, for anybody who's interested in building a barn owl box, there's plenty of information on the internet. Get the right information, though. It's important. The opening to the box has to be a certain diameter because barn owls are a little bit smaller than some of the other owls. And, for example, the great horned owl, which is in this area, they will break into the box if they can, and they will destroy the eggs, or they'll attack the babies, the baby owlets, after they're hatched. It's not a happy community from one species of owl to another. So if you're going to build the box, just get some good directions, some good instructions. If you're not sure about it, you can contact me by way of the radio station here, and I'll be happy to send you some information, a link where you can get the directions to make a box.
0: I have to say, Pete, that, you know, all little babies of animals are cute. Puppies, kittens, all of them are lovely. But baby owls are just so adorable, it makes you want to scream.
1: And they go through stages, Rosie. When they're getting closer to fledging, when they're getting ready to fledge, to leave the nest, which, you know, it takes weeks and weeks for that to happen, they get a little gawky looking. They're still cute, but I have a nice picture that I will send to you. Maybe you can put it on your website there, and it'll give people an idea of what they look like. We took a peek in a box a couple of times, and the pictures are pretty interesting.
0: Yeah, they're lovely. Okay, I have a question about my dog, Dr. Pete. Jack is 10 and a half, and he's great. He likes to run around. He's quite youthful for his years, I will say. We were in the dog park yesterday, and he was doing just fine, not getting the ball because the other dogs were faster, but he was certainly giving it his all. But I am noticing him panting when we're not doing anything. You know, if he's just lying around or laying on the bed going to go to sleep, he's panting a lot. And I'm wondering if that's nothing or if it's something or if it's normal.
1: That's a good question because it comes up with a lot of people as they see their dog's age. And it can mean several things. The main thing to differentiate is he just panting in that short little kind of short, not deep breaths, as opposed to a deeper breath because that would be a sign that he is in, he's having some difficulties with breathing, and he's not getting enough oxygen with each breath, so he'll take deeper breaths. But the short little staccato that we see with dogs that are panting can be from discomfort. If he's got some achy joints, you know, 10 and a half years of age, he's probably got some degenerative joint disease somewhere. And all of us as humans, all living beings, develop some problems with our joints as we get older. Ask me how I know. And so, you know, it may be that. It also, if he was doing it only when he was out in the field with the other dogs, it might be nervousness, frustration, perhaps, because he's not fast as they are and he can't keep up with them and he wants to. It can be a lot of expressions of frustration. It can sometimes be an attention getter. There are some dogs that are pretty darn clever about this, and it gets to be near mealtime and all of a sudden they're panting and, you know, their human companion looks over and says, "Are you, oh, look what time it is." And happens all the time, Rosie, I'm telling you, it happens over here.
0: That's too damn funny.
1: Yeah, no, the dogs are pretty clever at training their human companions into certain behavior patterns.
0: Well, he hasn't got he's not got me that well trained, I can assure you. No, it's the first one that you mentioned, the very quick panting.
1: And it, okay.
0: And I, you know, I'll pat him gently. I say, "It's okay, chill, relax, Jack, you're fine." And then it might go away for a minute, but then it comes back again.
1: Is he up and down out of his bed or off of his favorite area in the house to sleep? Does he seem like he's restless?
0: No, he's not restless at all.
1: Okay, so, and it doesn't keep him awake then. He'll pant for a little bit and put his head down and go to sleep for a nap, eh?
0: Yeah, yes, because he's smart, yes.
1: Yeah. Well, you know, there's a lot of things you can do. The first thing you should do is just keep a real close eye on him when he's walking around, especially when he first gets up. And he has to stretch like he didn't used to have to, or if you watch him, watch as he, you know, throw the ball for him at home, and as he trots back with it, see if his head bobs with each of his pacing. In other words, if he's going with left, right, left, right, left, right, and that's with his front feet, and each time he puts that right foot down, his head comes up a little bit and then drops back down. That's just like you and I do if our hip hurts or if our foot hurts. We take a lighter step on that leg, on that foot, and in dogs, it's manifested in the front legs, at least, by a head bob. And so there's little things that you can watch for, and that's one of them.
0: Yeah.
1: And then licking. If he's licking at his foot a lot, he may have a sore foot. He may have hurt a toe. If he's constantly licking and looking at one spot on his leg, that's trying to tell you something.
0: Okay, I'll just start paying more attention. I don't see it as being anything dreadful. His appetite is good. All bodily functions are good. I just wondered if he was just trying to pull the wool over my eyes, and it could appear that he might.
1: He might. We will want details next week, you know.
0: Okay, all right. Now, the EU has come up with what could be a very interesting, and I think this is an animal protection law. It is for keeping, breeding, and selling animals. And they've got these new rules that will cut out harmful breeding and ownership practices. There were, by the way, in the EU, 35 were against this and 52 abstentions, but 558 passed it. It has been greenlit, so it's going to ban all breeding practices that result in physical deformation for aesthetic appeal, including for exaggerated traits, as for which breeds they haven't made any stipulation. But they have said that breeding strategies motivated by marketing objectives can result in certain types of dogs and cats developing excessive conformational traits, since excessive conformational traits can lead to significant health problems for dogs and cats. Breeders should exclude them from breeding programs. I'm presuming that they're talking about, you know, like Frenchies and Bulldogs and that kind of thing, right?
1: Yeah, I think this is all about puppy mills all over again. We talked about those a few weeks ago, and they're still around. They're starting to diminish in numbers simply because these regulations in different states, including California, have now said, hey, you can't be doing this. And it's for good reason. There's just, over the years, I've seen so many people that are breeding the breed du jour, the breed of the time. That's, you know, after the Disney movie 101 Dalmatians, Dalmatians were red hot for a while as far as popularity. They were great and all of that until people realized that they're a very energetic dog, and they got this puppy that was so cute that turned into a dog that doesn't let them rest and read their newspaper or do anything around the house because it's got to get outside. And so, you know, and we've seen it with English Bulldogs. We've seen it with Rottweilers. We've seen it with Doberman Pinschers, all of these. And now it's the Frenchies. The French Bulldogs have caught on. And all you got to do is look online and see what they're selling for. Oh, my gosh. It's unbelievable.
0: Really?
1: The prices that people... Yeah. And the problem with this is that there are people that are breeding just because they need the money, just because they want to make the easy money. First off, it's not that easy to raise puppies if you do it properly and if you do it in a humane way. But a lot of these puppy mills, these dogs and these puppies and these breeding females and males, they never see the light of day. They're out in a barn somewhere in the backyard, and they never get out. They don't know what grass looks like until they finally find a home for them. But these dogs are oftentimes full of all kinds of genetically developed problems, breathing problems. And I'm talking about French Bulldogs, English Bulldogs, and all of the little short-nosed, stubby-nosed dogs. They can have breathing problems. There can be heart problems. In the English Bulldogs, which I dealt with for quite a while, they were developing back problems with weakness in their back legs. And, you know, you could just almost tell when a puppy that was purchased from a puppy mill, one of these ones, well, where'd you get this dog? Oh, they shipped him from Texas, or they shipped him from Missouri, or they shipped him from, you know, a lot of Midwest and upper Midwest. And then in the South, there's a lot of these puppy mills still. And people that buy a dog without seeing it, without sitting with it for a while, it's kind of like what we talked about last week, where sometimes when you want to get a dog and you're going to go to the pound and just get some dog that's been abandoned and give it a home, foster a dog, the best way is to sit down with a group of dogs and see which one comes over to you. Let the dog pick you. And when people buy from puppy mills, they just get what they get when it gets shipped to them. And oh my gosh, Rosie, it's just a whole bag of worms. It's terrible.
0: Yeah. Now, Jack, my dog, was he was a breeding dog in Paso Robles for the first 4 years of his life. And during that time period, they cut his vocal cords because they said he barked too much. So now he sort of coughs instead of barks. But he, ever since then, he's been free to come and go as he likes. Well, I am dog sitting at the moment, and there's with another Labrador Doodle who's just gorgeous. Her name is River, and she's lovely. And in her parents' bedroom, there's a crate. Now, I've not a fan of crates at all. I know that some people like them, and I know some dogs like them. I just, psychologically, I can't deal with it. Well, there's a crate without a front to it in the bedroom where I'm staying. And the first time we went upstairs, Jack went over to this crate. It's a big crate, and he went over, and he looked at it, and I watched him look around the periphery of it. And then he very gingerly stepped into it, but kept looking back to make sure, almost like, is there a door closing or something? And then he finally plucked up the courage to go into it and to sit down. And once he sat down, he looked all around the inside of this crate, looking and looking and looking, and then got up and just left. And I wondered, I mean, he's 10 now, so it was for the first 4 years of his life when he was crated, mostly all of the time. He was a stud dog. So it's nice to think that there are lots of little Jacks running around. I think that's cute. But is it likely that he would remember that? Did that...
1: Very likely, very, very likely. And part of it, too, that was maybe giving him the reason to be cautious was, don't forget, they've got an extremely powerful nose for scent. And he was smelling something that he was thinking, okay, there's another dog. Oh, it's the one that lives here, probably. And that's when he finally thought, okay, I'll go in and check it out. And just very briefly, you know, crates do have somewhat of a negative connotation, especially when they're used improperly. Dogs are locked up for a very, very long time. But for some dogs, they are a refuge, and it's yes. where they go, especially people that have small children, young children. And the kids know to stay away from the crate. Dogs in those types of households will oftentimes, when they've had enough of everybody and they just want some peace and quiet, if they don't have a separate room, they'll go to their crate and they'll lay down, and they know that they can have some peace and quiet there. So there's a good side to them. But as far as memory, oh, I bet you Jack does remember. And just to kind of remind you of the story of Pebbles, the dog that I adopted at the age of 18 months, that woman moved to Las Vegas and founded 1905, I think you said this morning. She had been gone for 4 years, almost five, four and a half anyway. And she came back for a visit, and she told me she was going to come over. So she came on over. Pebbles turned inside out when she heard her voice at the door. She hadn't seen her yet, but she knew that voice. She started wagging her little tail, wiggling her fanny. She was so excited. And when she saw that woman, it was like, hey, Pebbles, does Pete mean anything anymore?
0: So they do.
1: It was a wonderful moment. It really was fun to see. And when after Annette left, yes, Pebbles took me back into her life, and everything was fine after that.
0: Okay, good. All right, Pete, we're against the clock. I've got a surf report to do. Thanks so much for your time, and I'll talk to you next week.
1: Have a great weekend, everybody, and give your pets a hug and keep them cool in the heat.
0: You got that right. Okay, that's very interesting. That's a very interesting conversation there all together. Let me get this.

0: to you, Senor Rocky Snyder. How are you?
1: Doing pretty well. I could be.
2: I'm sitting at the San Jose Airport getting ready to board a flight to Portland to go celebrate graduation of my daughter with her master's degree in athletic training. And I was just hoping they could postpone it for a couple of days.
0: The surf's up then.
2: Oh, you know it. The surf is coming up and it's going to be so good all weekend as long as the wind doesn't throw things asunder. But yeah, we've got swell on the way and it's already showing up. 3 to 4 foot faces today. By tomorrow, 4 to 5 feet. So head high or better. And Sunday, the swell will peak with 6 foot faces or more. Probably going to be like 8 to 10 feet at the lane, 6 feet at the point, and probably bigger than that up the coast. But currently, we've got some swell moving in. It's a mix of swell between southwest and northwest. And just be filling in. Winds are low right now, kind of side shore or onshore. 2 knots out of the south-southeast. Tides are pretty favorable, too. A high tide this morning at 10:35 will just be 3.6 feet. Drops down to 1.8 foot of a low at 3:15. Next high tide will be up there, though. It'll be 6 foot high tide, but it won't be until after dark at 9:36. National Weather Service they've issued a few warnings. One is a small craft advisory that is in effect starting at 9 a.m. and running till 3 p.m. this afternoon. However, a gale warning will be in effect from 3 p.m. this afternoon all the way till 9 p.m. on Sunday night. So expect the winds to start whipping up along the coast, coming down, hopefully being some really strong offshore winds to keep those nice waves cupped up a little bit longer. But I'm not too sour because even though this swell is going to fade by the time I get back, it's going to come back up and we'll have 3 to 4 foot faces as a forecast for the next week, starting on Tuesday and running for the next 7 days. And it'll kind of go up and down a little bit for the following week. But get ready for the Memorial Day contest at Steamer Lane, the 40th annual Longboard Invitational put on by the Santa Cruz Longboard Union. That'll be happening Memorial Day on Saturday and Sunday. Looking to get a good forecast of waves there for both days, as well as Monday itself. Memorial Day is probably going to come up a little bit more the way the extended forecasts are looking, which is going to be perfect timing for the Veterans Surf Alliance to have their Memorial Day event in Capitola Village. Always looking for good volunteers to help those veterans out there on the sand. They got plenty of volunteers to help coach them in the water, but always a good time. There'll be vendor booths and a whole bunch of things. In fact, the entire holiday weekend, get over to the lane, watch the longboard competition. 2 days, there's raffles and giveaways. You can win yourself a surfboard. And then on Memorial Day, head to Capitola. And then that should kick off the Twilight concerts in Capitola on Wednesday nights, starting in a couple of weeks. So there you go. A lot of things to be looking forward to, including a graduation.
0: Yes.
2: I'll get waves when we get back.
0: Yes. Well, congratulations to you and Dana and to your daughter. Marvelous news. Of course, no surprise that she chose the line of work that she's chosen. But getting a master's degree is no easy task, as you so would know yourself.
2: Yes, ma'am.
0: Yeah, but that's really great news. Are you planning to be up all weekend?
2: I plan on sleeping, but yeah, I'll be up there all weekend for sure. We're not...
0: You smart ass.
2: But yeah, we'll have a good time.
0: Yeah, good. Okay, well, do pass my congratulations, and we will look forward to chatting with you again on Monday morning.
2: You got it.
0: Ooh, I got him. Oh, yes. Yes, there's good news. By the way, there is some good news. I won't get to it right now. I'll get to it in a little bit because we're going to come up with a good news segment, right? But there is a certain commercial that you and I have heard for years. It's an earworm. It is drives you to distraction. Whenever you hear that commercial, you turn it down. I bet you do, because I'm a veteran radio listener and broadcaster, and I turn it down immediately. I hear it, so I don't even hear the whole ad, and yet it still stays with me, and that ticks me off. But anyway, that is not going to happen anymore, and I'll give you some details of that when we come come back after the bottom of the hour.
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And of course, the Temptations, Be Tempted. It's getting better all the time. Okay, it's 33 minutes past the hour of 7 a.m. This is the time of day when we do good news story, and this one is Fantastico. If I blow the names, I'm sorry, but I'll do my best. When an Indian science team set out to try and make a solution to microplastic pollution, it's fair to say they certainly didn't expect to find that their very solution was in the pantry in their kitchen. 16-year-old Vivian Chowacharya, Ariana Agarwal, and Avayana Mehta used powdered tamarind seed as the base for an all-natural microplastic clumping agent. After a short agitation period, the clumped microplastic tamarind mass can be removed with nothing more than a magnet. In recognition of their brilliant invention, these three whiz kids were named Asia winners of the Earth Prize 2026, and that included a check for $100,000 to develop their creation. It's called Plastic. Two words. Designed for the use in shared water containers, the biodegradable powder binds invisible plastic particles into visible clumps that can then be easily removed with a handheld magnet, offering a simple and low-cost alternative to complex filtration systems. The idea was sparked by the team's studies in environmental science and a visit to a rural community where they observed how drinking water is often shared stored in shared containers without access to advanced filtration systems. Globally, over 2.2 billion people lack safely managed drinking water infrastructure, increasing reliance on stored water that may contain microplastics. And of course, as we know, microplastics are absolutely everywhere, absolutely everywhere. They've been found on the summit of Everest and the bottom of the Mariana Trench. They've been recorded in worrying high quantities in every human organ and tissue, including the brain and even the placenta. Determined to create a solution that is effective and successful, these three developed a system that requires no electricity, no complex infrastructure. In fact, it requires only a crop that's already used widely in Southeast Asia, which is both cultivated and thrives in the wild. With support from the Earth Prize, the team aims to scale the solution through decentralized production hubs and expand to rural communities across India, making safer drinking water more accessible for the whole subcontinent. Winning the Earth Prize is incredibly meaningful for us because it validates a problem that is often invisible but infects communities across India every day, they said. Plastic was designed to be simple, affordable and accessible, and this support allows us to take it beyond pilot schools and scale it to many more communities that need it most. The Earth Prize is run by the Earth Foundation, which is a non-profit in Geneva in Switzerland. Well, look at that. Whoop-de-doo, they're 16 years old. People say, oh, I don't know what's going to happen in the future. With young people like this in control, a lot of good things can happen in the future, indeed. And there was a very nice ceremony that was held yesterday morning that was held in Seaside. Seven Central Coast servicemen were laid to rest with full military honours. They had nobody, they had no family, they had no loved ones. But people saw to it, the Monterey County Veterans Office saw to it that these wonderful people would have a place in a cemetery. There was the trumpet played, taps, which of course is always very meaningful. It said Phil Orozco, a member of the Monterey County Semper Fi fraternity, said, "It's not their fault they were lonely and died by themselves without family, so we are here to support them." These servicemen were from King City and from Salinas, and they were laid to rest surrounded by strangers who cared for them and honored all that they did. Said Murphy, "They did fight for our freedom, but all seven of them at one point in their lives raised their right hand and swore to defend our nation, and this is the least we could do to return that favor in our own way."
as Marines, we will be there for them. We can't let them get buried without saying a prayer and sounding a bugle for them. They served our country, and that's what we do," said Orozco. "Very nice. I love things like that." And there's your good news on a Friday morning. Okay, it's 38 minutes past the hour of 7 a.m. This is Good Morning Monterey Bay, coming to you from Boulder Creek Community Radio, KBCZ 89.3 FM and kbcz.org. I'm Rosie Chalmers, flying solo today. You know what I was reflecting on when I was coming in this morning? When I started doing the program, and I, having done this radio program now for well in excess of 30 years, I thought, wow, it's going to be interesting and different to have just me doing it, because everything you say is rhetorical. And then having thought about it, obviously just having been broadcasting with Bill Wolverton, I went, I wish I could get Bill, even if he'd just do a day. And when he agreed to a day, I thought, okay, who else do I know? A couple of other people. And I am so stoked at the decision that I made. I'm not blowing my own trumpet here. I'm just saying that they're so different, the three people, Bill and Jeanette and Joanne, and they're just great in their own individual ways, and I'm just really, really enjoying it, and I hope that you are too. Okay, the Redwood Mountain Fair stands as one of the Santa Cruz Mountains' most impactful and beloved community traditions. At its core, the fair is a grassroots, volunteer-powered event built and operated by a dedicated network of individuals who donate their time, energy, and passion to create something meaningful for the entire region. That it's not just a festival, it's a community engine for giving. The fair's model is simple yet powerful. Local nonprofit organizations actively participate by volunteering and staffing the event, and in return, they receive a share of the proceeds. This result is a unique ecosystem where community members directly support one another through participation. Do you have your tickets yet for the Redwood Mountain Fair? If not, you certainly should. There's two great days of music. There's going to be all, there's kids' activities, there's arts and crafts, there's beer, cider, and wine. We have three different stages, and it's held at Roaring Camp, which is the ideal location, because if you don't want to be right next to the stage, you just want to go and lollygag. Yes, lollygag, ladies and gentlemen. It is allowed at the Redwood Mountain Fair. In fact, even I might say at points it is encouraged. Lollygagging is encouraged, and it is invariably, the weather is gorgeous for the event. You can just go up and lay under one of those nice great big oak trees in the shade. You can hear the music in the background, and you can lolly and gag all afternoon if you want. But it's a real

the 4th of July parade that takes place here in Boulder Creek. That too is a terrific organized event as well. I love it, and I'm sure that KBCZ will be there involved. I don't know if we'll be in the parade. I don't know if I will be asked. We'll see. If I do, I hope to bring my dog Jack with me as well. So I think we should do one of these, and then I've got this great news about this ad. You're going to be so happy. This KBCC traffic report is brought to you by Travis Martin Plumbing, located in Boulder Creek and serving Santa Cruz and the surrounding areas. There's more online at travismartinplumbing.com, or the telephone number is 831-461-4300. We're doing really, really well this morning. There is nothing in terms of anything that is active on the CHP page. I will say, if you are heading down towards Camp Roberts on 101, you will see smoke. Why is that? Yes, it's a prescribed burn, so don't panic. They know about it already, and everything is good as far as that's concerned. We do have work on Highway 9. You've got Highway 9, San Lorenzo River, and Kings Creek Bridge Replacement Project. That is north of Boulder Creek. That is going to, you just have to bear with the delays on that. Highway 9 Felton Pedestrian Safety Improvement Project, that is from Felton up to the school's campus there, and that is going to be a walkable, rideable pathway. And they've already started on it, but if you see delays in that area, that is what they are doing. And then we have the Highway 9 Upper Drainage and Erosion Control Improvements Project, and that it runs from Brookdale to Upper Highway 236. The traffic lights were turned on as of this morning. I don't know if that happens overnight and they swap people out during the day, but the traffic lights were definitely on this morning. And also don't forget that there is roadworks going on Graham Hill Road, a pain in the neck. I would suggest that you go through Scotts Valley. Yesterday, I had to go into town. I thought, oh, I'll take my own advice and I'll go on Highway 9. Nope. There was road work there too. Take Scotts Valley if you're in a hurry and you need to get past as much of this as you possibly can. And for your weather forecast from the National Weather Service, we have it is presently 58 degrees here in Boulder Creek. We're expecting highs of 81 today. Obviously, it tends to be warmer on the inland areas. You probably know that, but I'm just giving you a quick reminder. And then it's warmer here than it is at the coast. We do have that wind condition. There is a gale force wind calling for small craft advisory on the Monterey Bay. But that means that you're going to get some waves. And as you heard Rocky say earlier, it looks like there'll be some decent waves. Then temperatures will get to 81 degrees today. Clear overnight to 48, which is what it was this morning. And a bit nippy, I'll tell you. 72 degrees on Saturday and Sunday, so not quite as warm. Clear overnight on Sunday, 76, and very pleasant. And 50 degrees overnight on Sunday. Monday, 86 degrees. And on Tuesday, 89 degrees. So we've certainly got plenty of scenarios going on here with lots of lovely weather in our forecast. Okay. You'll be glad that I've told you this. But first of all, what I'm going to tell you about this, don't start singing it in your head or you'll curse me and you'll curse yourself because it won't go away. It is that commercial that is called Cars for Kids. And it is where you are encouraged with a very sort of mournful singing like this, with a young boy singing about the cars for kids. And then the man is singing about the cars for kids. You know that commercial because you've heard it for years. And it's an earworm. And frankly, it's so annoying. As soon as I hear it on a station that I listen to very early in the morning when I'm coming into work, I turn it off immediately. Because I know like the first three chords on the guitar. So I know that it's there. And I also know how to judge a 30-second commercial. So I just turn it off. And, you know, it's, you know, if you are to give your car for Cars for Kids, I'm guessing that you are like me and you're thinking, well, this is good. This is going to help some kind.

the kids' organizations. I don't know, children get to go to camp. They maybe get to go to art school or they go horse riding. As of yesterday, even though I heard this commercial this morning coming in, as of yesterday, a judge in Orange County has banned Cars for Kids ads in California. And let me hear it. Hip, hip, hooray! Following a ruling that the charity has engaged in false advertising. So this is a permanent injunction. I'll tell you, they found that the ads failed to disclose that donations primarily benefited Orthodox Jewish programs in New York and New Jersey rather than local general beneficiaries. Now, I'm not saying I've got anything against Orthodox Jews and I've got nothing against New York or New Jersey. But as far as this woman is concerned, I think that they were misleading. I think their ads, to me, were misleading. This is a permanent injunction. It restricts the earworm ad from airing in California unless it includes a, quote, audible disclosure of its religious affiliations, geographic locations, and actual beneficiary ages. That's important. It has misleading advertisements. The judge, Garcia Apkarian, found that the charity violated California's false advertising and unfair competition laws. The ruling followed a lawsuit in 2021. Bruce Puttabar, who felt deceived about where his car donation funds were going. The court found funds were used for trips to Israel and building projects, rather than the underprivileged children implied in the ads. So now, the Cars for Kids is prohibited from using imagery of young children to solicit donations that support individuals who've reached the age of majorities. I think that that is very, very interesting. It never occurred to me that this group was doing anything wrong or anything like that. But there they are. I mean, you probably know them well from KNBR. If you listen to KNBR, they play them quite often there. And there's been some scrutiny. And the money doesn't go to kids. It goes to adults. So apparently the original suit was brought about in 2021 when he found out that the money from the car that he donated, $250, wasn't going to kids but went to this program in New York and New Jersey. And he said he donated the car because he heard the famous jingle over and over again and featuring a multiracial group of kids playing instruments along to the tune. And that's what made him think that the money went to underprivileged kids. And the fact that he donated his car in California, he thought, oh, well, then the money's going to stay in the state. But no, in fact, that's not true at all. The chief operating officer, Esty Landau, testified that the charity's primary function was to fund Aura, O-O-R-A-H, I presume I'm pronouncing that correctly, which is dedicated to Jewish heritage summer camps in New York and New Jersey. 25% of the charity's revenue comes from this state, and there are no programs in the state that benefit kids besides a backpack drive that was characterized as a branding exercise. So if you hear the ad, call the radio station there where you're hearing it, because that's what's happening. Just so that you know, they testified that $16.5 million went to buying a building in Israel in 2022, and $437,000 was spent on Middle East outreach. So that's the situation with that. And if you're like me, may you never hear that again. I don't want to hear that ever again. I've always had it with that commercial, but now we know the truth of the matter. Okay, let's see here. There's an article I want to see. Who is going to be the new James Bond? And it's happening. It's happening. I don't know if I'm going to find my story right now, but they are now starting to look at who is going to be
for James Bond. Here we go. Great. So who is going to be the next one? Well, first off, I like the picture that they show of Daniel Craig coming out of the ocean in the blue swim shorts. And there it was at the beginning of this story. So I went, yay, happy me. But here are some of the names that are being considered by the it's of course Amazon is one of the owners of this franchise now. Callum Turner is currently a favourite with the odds makers. He's been in the Fantastic Beasts franchise. He's got a big neck, and it looks like he has an Adam's apple that's about 5 inches long. I don't know, but I'm just telling you my look. Second in line is Harris Dixon. He, at the moment, if just looking in a picture of him, I don't know how they would do this, but he is scheduled to play John Lennon in a biopic of the Beatles that is coming up. So that, and he was also, if you saw the movie Baby Girl, he played opposite Nicole Kidman for that. And then next one up, Jacob Elordi. He of course was in The Kissing Booth, and then he starred along stars with Zendaya and Sydney Sweeney, and he was nominated for an Academy Award for his performance in Guillermo del Toro's Frankenstein, and he was in Wuthering Heights with Margot Robbie. I didn't see that film. Also in that top group, Aaron Taylor Johnson, and he was he broke through as an adult because he'd had a lot of kids roles in a performance that was Kick-Ass in 2010, and he has gone on to star in a host of franchises: Godzilla, Marvel's Avengers, Age of Ultron, and 28 Years Later. And then there's Theo James. No, he can't have the job because he hasn't got the right hair, so that one, he's out of it. Also, I did not see Sinners, but I could see this guy, if he was, you know, if they played it right, Jack O'Connell, who starred in Sinners, has been rising in the ranks, and he is on the shortlist for this. And then also Henry Cavill. Oh, he of the chiseled face, but he got his face was naturally chiseled. He wasn't doing one of these mansplaining, maxplaining, whatever the heck it is. He, of course, was best known for playing Superman. And he is also billed as a potential contender. But they're not saying, no one's saying, they're looking right now. We'll see. We'll see what happens, but they better get it right. They better not blow it, that's for sure. Whew, no, we can't be having that. No, no, it's James Bond after all. I've got a Meghan Markle story, but I will get to that a little bit later. I did think that Princess Catherine, who was in Italy for the last couple of days, it was her first solo trip since she was cleared from cancer. She looked radiant, and she certainly was in her element playing with young children. It was very nice to see. Nice to see that she has such a strong connection to a family unit. Okay, I'm going to play you some music as we approach the top of the hour. Howie will be joining me. We're talking movies, but with the big one coming out next week, they're limited, but actually there's some really good stuff this week. So stay tuned. 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

Well, coming from a girl who cannot click her fingers, I just wanted to say I really like that song. I can, but I can't do it. You know, you usually use your middle finger and you just click across like that. I can only do it using my ring finger with the middle finger behind it. And even then, it doesn't do much. If you listen to Tina Davey, however, when she clicks her fingers, you'd think that there was some kind of instrument behind it. Very frustrating. But I hadn't heard that song for a long time, and I hope that you enjoyed it as much as I did.

Morning, everybody. It is a Friday. It is the 15th of March. May. What's wrong with me? It's May. Good Lord, it's been a rough week for dates and times. It is the Ides of March, and we say happy birthday to a couple of, certainly, Rose Celery. If you know who Rose Celery is, she is an extraordinary clothing designer and outfit designer and everything in that ilk. She is fantastic. I love her work. Happy birthday, Rose. Have a great day. Also, Amy Ettinger, who is an author. She's been on this program. Very delightful lady. Happy birthday to you, Amy, as well. We start off with L. Frank Baum, the novelist. Oh, of course. The Wizard of Oz. 1856 was his birth. Pierre Curie, the French physicist, academic, Nobel Prize laureate, was born in 1859. Mikhail Bulgakov, the novelist and playwright from Russia, was born in 1891, and his book was the basis for the Sympathy for the Devil by the Rolling Stones. Joseph Cotten, the actor, born in 1905, businessman, amateur photographer, filmed the Zapruder film, Abraham Zapruder, born in 1905. English actor, producer, and screenwriter with a great voice, James Mason, was born in 1909. Sailor and photographer of worldwide repute, Richard Avedon, was born in 1923. Jasper Johns, the painter and sculptor, was born in 1930. Singer-songwriter and guitarist Utah Phillips, born in 35. Painter and illustrator from England, Ralph Steadman, born in 36. Then we have the Czech-American politician, diplomat, 64th U.S. Secretary of State, Madeleine Albright, was born in 37. Singer, guitarist, and actor Trini Lopez, born in 37. Businessman Roger Ailes, born in 40. Basketball player and coach Don Nelson, born in 40. Singer-songwriter and actress Katie Oslin was born in 42. Boxer Jerry Quarry was born in 45. Oh, I love this guy's music. It's so weird, but I love it. English singer-songwriter, keyboard player, and producer Brian Eno was born in 1948. Then we have actor, director, producer, and screenwriter Chaz Palminteri was born in 52. Tubular Bells, anybody? English-Irish singer-songwriter, guitarist, and producer Mike Oldfield was born in 53. Laura Hildenbrand, journalist and author. Oh, her books are great. 67, Ray Lewis, football player and sportscaster, was born in 1975. And then finally, the man with one of the worst tempers playing tennis, the Scottish tennis player, Andy Murray. If he didn't have that temper, I would like him a lot better. Not that he cares what I think about him, but nevertheless, you know, you got your fans, you got a fan base, you got to go with it, boy, don't you? He gets so mad. It's actually almost entertaining. If it weren't not entertaining. Alrighty, we've got some traffic for you this morning. Actually, not that much traffic. So far, so good. It's been pretty good. In Monterey at Crumpton Elementary School, that is on Carmel Avenue, there has been a traffic collision with no injuries. It is a school bus versus a black Acura. So there's that, but that doesn't seem to be a problem. And apart from that, there are no other problems on the roadway, I'm delighted to say. But of course, this KBCC traffic report is brought to you by Travis Martin Plumbing, located in Boulder Creek and serving Santa Cruz and the surrounding areas. There's more online at travismartinplumbing.com, or the telephone number is 831-461-4300. So you're going to be encountering daytime traffic controls this week at multiple locations, and we have the one from the San Lorenzo River and Kings Creek Bridge Replacement Project that is north of Boulder Creek. There are lights there, so they're replacing the bridges for safety, so just be patient. The Highway 9 Felton Pedestrian Safety Improvement Project
And that is from Highway 9 in Felton up to the campuses of the schools. And that will be on the same side of the road as the schools. And it's going to go all that way. And there will be a lot of work being done now and in the future to get that done. Then we have the Highway 9 upper drainage and erosion control improvements. Again, when I came through this morning, the traffic lights were up. I don't know if those traffic lights go out when the people come to work and then they just use the people instead of the lights. I don't know. I'm sure we'll all find out about it. But those are delays from Brookdale to up to 236. And also the biggest and longest delays have been on Graham Hill Road. They're resurfacing the road from Zayanti all the way up past Roaring Camp, all the way up past Juvie Hall, all the way down to Sims Road. They're doing it in long stretches. They are delaying traffic. Just be aware of it. I wouldn't even just go that way. I would just take Highway 9 or head out through Scotts Valley just to try and avoid all that is going on there. And your weather forecast, the sun is already out here. It's absolutely beautiful day and it's going to be a lovely weekend. We're expecting temps to 81 today and then we're expecting 72 on Saturday, Sunday 76, Monday 86, and then we've got 86, and then we've got 89 on Tuesday. So it's going to be lovely and warm, but it doesn't mean to say you can't go to the movies now, does it? Huh? I think that that's the case. Let us do this.

0: There, I thought that we would listen to that whole thing all the way through because it's been ages. Also, I do have on the lifeline Howie Taormino, and he joins me to talk about movies. Good morning, Howie. How are you today? Oh, look, let's do this. How about that? Good morning.
1: Good morning.
0: How are you doing?
1: I'm doing good.
0: Good.
1: Very, very good. In fact, Kirby just had his breakfast, and he's now nestling in under the desk as we chat.
0: That's your beagle, right?
1: Yep, Kirby the beagle, and he's got his full tummy. And the other day I had a movie on TV. He was watching it called Inspector Gadget, where the beagle. And he knows the beagle. He started howling at Inspector Gadget. I couldn't believe it.
0: That's too funny. How old is he?
1: He just turned 5. And I've had him for 3 years. He's a rescue. I've been adopting rescue beagles for 30 years now.
0: Well,
1: he's
0: good.
1: Number 6.
0: I'm glad that he's happy and nestling with Dad. That's a good way to start the day. Alrighty, yes. Our first movie out of the bat this morning is Obsession. Obsession is hour 48. It is rated R, 95% on Rotten Tomatoes. It's a horror, psychological horror thriller, supernatural horror thriller, starring Michael Johnston, Indy Navarette, and Cooper Tomlinson. And he has this, there's a thing that he has. It's like a, I don't know if it's a, it almost looks like a bar of chocolate, but it isn't. And it's a mysterious one-wish willow. And he wants to win his girlfriend's heart. He's a hopeless romantic, and he finds out suddenly he's getting what he asked for, but there are some desires that come at a dark and sinister price. Obsession. What did you, have you seen this trailer?
1: I have seen the trailer. I know about the picture, and it appeals predominantly to this new Gen Z crowd, which is the young adults, 17 to 24, some 25 to 34. The film is very good. I've seen some footage from it, and it's a surprise sleeper hit for that crowd. Very, very, very creepy. Very creepy, creepy. All I can say is I do want to see the movie. I love scary movies. A good one.
0: Okay, good. Well, then I'm glad because I don't particularly care for them, but that's good. All right. And I'm guessing that they're holding back a lot of movies. There's one that's more outstanding than others this week, Howie, but because we've got Mandalorian next week, that they're just sort of putting out things now just to, you know, fill the theaters. Would I be right in that?
1: That's right. You're 100% right. Rosie, 100% right.
0: Yeah, because it's sort of beginning of, although it's not summer, it's you know, Memorial Day, and it's sort of the unofficial beginning of summer, and that's when they start with the summer blockbusters.
1: That's right. And they're kicking it off. Yeah, they had to get these two titles in there now before Mandalorian splashes out next weekend.
0: Okay. Next up is a movie, and it's called In the Grey. It's rated R, hour 38. Henry Cavill, Jake Gyllenhaal, Eliza Gonzalez, Carlos Bardem, and I don't know if he is a relative of Javier Bardem. This is a Guy Ritchie film. I personally liked it. It is action, drama, and thriller, and this is a covert team of elite operatives are living in the shadows. Well, there's a surprise. And a ruthless despot steals a $1 billion fortune. They're sent to take it back. It's an impossible heist that erupts into a deadly game of strategy, deception, and survival. But it's got some good eye candy, gotta say.
1: Yes. It does, and it also plays upscale. It plays a bit upscale, so it's a film that I'd like to see. We originally had it slated to play in March, and the studio decided to go with it closer to Memorial Day. At the time, we were too many films around the time, but it looks very good, and it's got a good cast.
0: Yeah, that is a good cast.
1: Very
0: yes,
1: good cast.
0: Mm-hmm. Yeah, In the Grey is the name of that film. The next one up is a very odd film to me. However, it is getting just huge amounts of discussion and accolades. It's called Is God is. It's rated R. It's an hour and 39. It has 98% on Rotten Tomatoes. It is a mystery and drama, and it stars Cara Young, Mallory Johnson, and Vivica Fox. Vivica is the mother in this. And Alishi Harris both wrote and directed it. And it stars Sterling Brown, by the way, is also in this, and Janelle Monáe. It stars two young girls, and you look at them and you wonder what happened. And it turns out that they were in a fire, and there was a fire set, and they're girls, and they've been maimed from this fire. And then you find out that the mother has also been injured in the fire. These are African-American girls, so the fire, you can see the fire disfiguring their faces quite considerably. And The sisters want revenge, and they go to see the mum, and the mum says, yes, I'm not giving anything away that the trailer's not giving away, by the way. The mum said, yeah, your dad did it. Go get him. Go and get him and go and kill him. And lo and behold, off they go. And they will go to extraordinary lengths to bring the family back together because of the terrible actions of the father. It's having fantastic reviews across the board.
1: Yes, it is. I have not seen the film. I saw a few clips at the CinemaCon. It's very high-powered. And the reviews are very good. Again, it's one of the films that shouldn't be missed. Well, it may be because there's so many titles are trying to rush out this week, and then, like you say, Mandalorian, but I would like to see the picture. It's somewhat limited, but not limited. I think like 1,500 theaters.
0: Oh, okay, good. All right, that is God Is. Next up is Driver's Ed. This is rated R. It's an hour and 38 minutes. Rotten Tomatoes ranks it at 78%, starring Sam Nivola, Sophie Telegadis, Mahanan Krishnan, and Adrian Lepret. And it's a rom-com. And what it is, there's a group of teens, four of them, and they steal the driver's ed car, and they go to a road trip to help a high school senior track down his college freshman girlfriend and to win her back. So it's a nice, interesting, different premise. It's one of those, I think it's a Kia Soul car, square, but it's yellow. And this was the person who was involved in Dumb and Dumber. And off they go, and it's a prank going across country. It's cute and it's funny.
1: Yes, reminiscent of the John Hughes style comedies.
0: Yes,
1: exactly. And college towns, younger markets do very well with the movie. This was another one that was a bit more subdued in the release. I believe it's around 800 or 900 runs, right around there. It's tough getting into theaters on some of these titles because Devil Wears Prada is still smashing in the business.
0: And in Scotts Valley, they still work with Project Hail Mary is still running, and so is Michael.
1: Yep. Oh, Michael's doing great. The business on that, it didn't stop. And people have seen it twice and bringing friends to see it. I still haven't seen it yet. I desperately want to see it.
0: Now, did you go see Devil Wears Prada yet?
1: You know, I wasn't able to go, and it's because of Kirby. You know, he had a little stomach problem last weekend, and I didn't want to leave him home alone. No pun intended. So I didn't get to go, but I am going to see it for Deathly. I don't see it this week. I will see it over the holiday. I will definitely see it over the Memorial Day weekend with my cousin.
0: Okay.
1: So I'm looking forward to it very much so.
0: Good. Next up after Driver's Ed is Magic Hour. Now, this is a film that is a year older, but it is a romantic story. It's David Diggs and Katie Asselton for Magic Hour. I'm not getting a lot on it. Just hang on a sec here. If we take the, if we get rid of that bit, maybe I'll have it. No, and I watched this early yesterday. Oh, Susan Sullivan is in this movie, and I know Susan. I got to know her quite well. I have a story, which I will tell a little later in the program about Susan, which is quite entertaining. It's a love story. It's an honest love story. It has a big twist. It's an indie film, and it's just coming out now. And it was, again, it's, hour 20 is the running time on this magic hour, but I think it's pretty limited in its release on this one. And yes. then finally, we have Life Hack, which is the last one of the the week this week, because again, as we were saying, it's a short time. And let me see here. This is an action crime thriller, and it is hour 36. It has 97% on Rotten Tomatoes. And it, what it is, it's a crime thriller action film. So Kyle, and it stars Georgie Farmer, Yasmin Finney, and Roman Hayek Green. Ronan Corrigan both wrote and directed it. So Kyle and his friends hack for fun. They prank online scammers, and that's something that I think we would all love to do. And they want a bigger thrill. So they target billionaire Don Hurd through his daughter's Lindsay's social media, and they're stealing his cryptocurrency. This is definitely a Gen Z, as you said.
1: It is, yes. It's 16 to 28 years old. It's very strong Gen Z appeal. Very strong.
0: Yeah,
1: very
0: much so. It was, I mean, anytime there's a kind of caper like that, I'm in for it. But in this case, it didn't really make it for me.
1: Right. I gotcha.
0: I would say probably if there's a film that I would go and see would be Obsession with the first one that we had, or in the Grey, the second movie that we talked about. Is God Is, I don't know that A will get it, but B didn't really float my boat that much, you know?
1: Mm-hmm. Yeah. Well, you know, the previews were on last night, and I was very happy to see Obsession open very well for the early previews. It really did.
0: Oh, did it?
1: Yes, it did. All across the board, across the country. I saw the numbers. I stayed up real late to make sure I got to see them. I'm addicted to these, I'm telling you, all these years. So I was very happy to see it. And I do want to see the film. I do want to see it. It's just, it is so creepy. It makes you, what's going to happen next, you know?
0: Well, so. and then we've got, of course, we've got the Cannes Film Festival is going on. So probably by the end of this weekend, we'll know who's going to win the Palme d'Or, etc.
1: That's right.
0: Other movies to watch as well. And then we will start with Mandalorian next week. I would think that would be is going to be our big movie of the week.
1: I can hardly wait for that picture.
0: Good. All right. Well, I appreciate your time, Howie. Thank you so much indeed. And I look forward to chatting with you next week.
1: As we always say, everybody get out and go to the movies.
0: Yep, that's exactly right. You take care give your boy a pet for us.
1: I'm doing it right now, Kirby. Rosie says hi. There you go. I just patted him on the forehead. He's looking at me. Where is she?
0: Take care, Howie. Thanks so much.
1: Bye bye.
0: Okay, I want to tell you, I've got the time to tell you this story about Susan Sullivan. And there's a bad word in it, and I can't use the bad word, but it's a bleak bomb, that word. So I was working in an antique store, very high-end antique store in Los Angeles, on Melrose Place, when Melrose Place was different than it is now. And it was full of antique stores. And ours was, we sold English furniture and English silver. And we sold a lot of English silver. That was much more than the furniture. And the owners are very old friends of mine. I knew from England. I knew them in the Middle East. And I knew them in LA. And I was without a job and I was living in LA, and they said, do you want to come and work for us? And I said, sure, I'll come and do that. And they're sort of, you know, they kind of operated on the edge. And it was, I'll give their first names, Clive and Rita. And I know them and I know their family. I've known them since I was 16, so I've known them a long time. And Clive likes to have a cocktail or three, and they're both very British people. So we have this very nice antique store, and the wife, Rita, was just amazingly, still is, amazingly efficient. I mean, you wanted something done, not only would she do it in half the time that you would do it, but she would also do it very professionally, and it always looked good, and she could type at 120 words a minute, and he was more of the chit-chatter and sort of soft salesman, but a very likable character altogether. And I love these two. Clive has since passed, but she's going strong. She's, she must be about 95 now, but the last time I saw her in England, she's looking great. Of course she's looking great. She's dressed great. She's got lovely makeup. She laid a beautiful table, etc. So she was very fussy about everything that we had, and we had a lot of famous people came into the gallery, the antique gallery. It was controlled entrance, and you had to dress up to go to work. And you get movie stars and well-known people coming in all the time. And after a while, it ceased to not bother me at all. I didn't really even think about it. It was just like if you wanted to come in and you're collecting a certain line of flatware, or you need some serving pieces or whatever, I could help you. Well, one of our very good clients was Susan Sullivan. And she was a very pleasant lady, very beautiful. And she bought silver. We sold a lot of silver picture frames, English silver picture frames, but these were modern, but they looked like stylistically that they were older. And Susan was a very good client. So we had a new shipment in, and when we had a new shipment, we would have a party. And of course, Rita would make all these fabulous hors d'oeuvres, like everything was always perfect. And we would socialize with people. You didn't really sell. It was just like, well, if you want to buy, you can, but you should just come and see what we've got in the store with our new shipment that's just come in. And we would spend a long time making sure that the silver was all polished and there were no scratches showing on anything, whether it was modern or old. And the furniture had to be polished and everything had to look very pristine, because if not, Rita was going to come and get you, and you did not want the wrath of Rita upon you. Well, this particular day, Clive was in a very, very frivolous mood and started drinking early. So I thought, well, I'll join him. So we referred to vodka as vodders, and we'd say, oh, and he'd say, Chalmers, spot of vodders, old chap. And I say, oh, yes, why not? Like this. This was how it was. And that's how he spoke. And I would respond to him in kind. Well, Rita was going out to go somewhere. I think she was just going just down Melrose, but she had to drive. And she said, I want you to make sure that everybody, because we were serving sherry, right, which I think is highly intoxicating, really get you absolutely ripped, just a little glass of it for a lot of people. And this was at 5 o'clock in the afternoon. I'm all dressed up in a very nice black sort of nice cocktail dress. Clive is looking as professional as he could, and Rita, of course, looked lovely as usual. So she goes off, and before she leaves, she admonishes both of us with a finger, pointing her finger, and she said, now look, and the glasses were beautiful cut glasses. If anybody has a drink, I want you to make sure that you put down, something to protect the furniture. I don't want there to be any spillages on the furniture. We've just taken days to make this all look really great. So do you get it? And of course, Clive and I looked at each other and yes, we get it totally. We'll put the coaster down. Don't you worry about it. Well, Rita goes off. Clive says, Spotter Fodders, Chalmers. Oh, yes, why not? I think we were probably on our third Spotter Fodders, which wasn't just a spot, by the way. And this was an antique store that was in three places. You had furniture on the left, down the middle. You had cabinets with all of the silver in it, and then furniture on the right. And you'd put a few pieces of silver around on the furniture. And there was an office off the main building. And then there was, of course, a restroom. So anyway, she's off and we're having a spot of vodkas and we're, you know, talking about things. And who should arrive early but Susan Sullivan? She was a known client. She was my client. She was known to us. And she came right before we even really got going. And Rita wasn't back yet. So she arrived and she was picking out some frames and everything. And by this time, Clive was a little bit soused, to be really honest with you. Actually, he was. He was loaded, not staggering, but he was loaded. And and this was a big guy. Clive was big. He was like 6'3", probably 250. He was a big boy. And so Susan Sullivan was a very beautiful lady, and she was very low-key about her time in Hollywood and all of this. She didn't really talk about it, but she really made nice conversation. And I said, would you like a glass of sherry? And she said yes. So meanwhile, as I'm pouring her a glass of sherry and going through the niceties, I'll never forget this day, going through the niceties, oh yes, do you like this? Or would that work? You want an Art Nouveau, etc. Meanwhile, drunk Clive, because Rita's not there, and whenever Rita was there, Clive behaved himself, but when she wasn't, he didn't. He wrote on a piece of paper, and he had big handwriting. He was a big guy, he had big handwriting. Ask her politely, do you bleep? I can't say the word, but you can guess what the word is. And I just took the piece of paper off him and I put it down face down so that nobody would see it. And I was looking for a coaster. Meanwhile, Rita arrived back, and of course she immediately looked and she saw this glass of sherry on this very nice table, and I could see she was scowling at Clive, who was sort of hiding like a kid in the office, popping his head in and out like this, because he was, you know, he was blasted. And so I said, let me get you something like that. And Susan picks up the piece of paper, which I've put face down deliberately, and she picks up the piece of paper to take it and put it down as a coaster herself, being polite. But of course, as she did so, she turned the piece of paper over. And so she reads out loud, ask her point blank, do you bleep? And with that, Clive collapsed in a heap on the floor, laughing until he was crying, holding his sides. Rita was fuming and furious that we had done this. He did it, not me. I was just I got pulled into it, part and parcel. And she smiled. Susan Sullivan smiled. She was very gallant about it. And she said, I haven't had a proposition this early for a very long time. And of course, by that time, now I'm crying with laughter. Rita had to finish the sales. She did stay on as a client at the antique store. But for the owner of the antique store to ask her if she wanted to, you know, at 5 o'clock in the afternoon whilst he was drunk, was certainly an entertaining afternoon. She stayed as a client, but he got into trouble from his wife for a long time. He wasn't messing around. It was just a drunken, stupid thing to do. But she was very elegant and she controlled herself whilst Clive and I were writhing on the floor. And that is my Susan Sullivan story. She was such a nice lady. I was kind of embarrassed. Anyway, it was funny. Let's see. I'm guessing that Bill is going to call me in just a moment because we're going to have the Battle of the Sexes. Yesterday, we were doing great. It was 5-2. And here's old smart Alex me thinking that I'm going to get him by giving him the questions from George Lucas. And no, he got all three right. So we are at 5-5 with Battle of the Sexes. And we will come right back in just a little bit.
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9: She's good.
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9: She's very good.
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12: Throw the switch and let us begin the battle.
13: The battle of the sexes.
14: Let the battle begin.
0: Da-ding, da-ding. Okay, good morning, Bill. How are you?
1: I'm pretty good. How are you, Rizman?
0: I'm good, but I'm nervous because you came up and won by 3 yesterday, and I don't think I got any.
1: I don't even remember what the topics were. My memory's so bad.
0: Oh, well, that's okay. Good. All right. Well, it's Friday. The score is 5-5, and you go first.
1: Okay. Abraham Lincoln is your topic.
0: Oh, is it really? I thought about giving you presidents as well, but I didn't, so go ahead.
1: What Hall of Fame named Abraham Lincoln an outstanding American? Was that the Horseshoes Hall of Fame, the Wrestling Hall of Fame, or the Hog Calling Hall of Fame?
0: So, Horseshoes?
1: Yes.
0: Hog Calling? Or Wrestling? Wrestling.
1: Wrestling is correct.
0: Oh, yay! Wow. I have no idea where that came from. All right. Well, Las Vegas, it was founded in 1905. So we're talking about Las Vegas this morning.
1: Okay.
0: What was the first casino / resort on the Strip in Las Vegas? Was it Atomic City? Was it El Rancho or was it El Cortez?
1: Atomic City. Why would they call it that in 1905? What are the two choices besides Atomic City?
0: El Rancho or El Cortez?
1: El Rancho, El Cortez. I'll say El Cortez.
0: El Rancho!
1: El Rancho. Wow, you're happy about that. Okay, just hours before he was killed, Lincoln signed legislation creating the Secret Service. What was the original task of the Secret Service? Was it to protect the president? Was it to prevent counterfeiting money? Or was it counter-espionage?
0: The counterfeit of money.
1: You're 2-for-2, Rosemary.
0: Oh, yes! Baby, I've got it! Woo-hoo! I didn't know that. That was simply a guess, I will tell you. Okay, he is no dummy. Which America's Got Talent winning ventriloquist and celebrity impersonator had a show in Vegas on the Strip? So he won AGT. He's a ventriloquist. He does celebrity impressions. Who
1: this is
0: going
1: to be a guess as well.
0: This Oscar Goodman, Paul Winchell, or Terry Fater?
1: Oscar Goodman.
0: Terry Fater.
1: Oh, man. Just as I was speaking, I was thinking I should have said Terry Fater.
0: He's really good, actually. I've seen, excuse me, I've seen him, and he's really good. He does a really good job. Okay.
1: Illinois is the land of Lincoln, but he was not born there. How old was he when he moved to Illinois? Was he 1? Was he 11? Or was he 21?
0: He was 1.
1: He was 21.
0: Oh, okay.
1: That's
0: all right,
1: okay.
0: Well, you can't win, but you can come close. What mountains are located just west of Las Vegas? Is that the White Mountains, the Ruby Mountains, or the Spring Mountains?
1: Huh. Well, if it's just west, the sundowns look good, so I'll go Ruby Mountains.
0: I was hoping you'd do that, because it's the Spring Mountains.
1: Spring Mountains. What a lovely thing. Hey, I have a request.
0: Yes.
1: I thought it was extraordinary that I don't have to hear that awful Cars for Kids commercial anymore.
0: Yes.
1: I mean, there's a country western version, there's a children's singing version. It is an earworm, like you said. So can we work on this one next?
0: What?
4: I have a structured settlement, but I need cash now.
0: That's another one. Yeah, that's another one.
5: So can we work on that one next?
0: Yeah, but you know, I mean, I said that I heard it this morning. I know the station, you know the station I listened to early in the morning. And I heard it this morning, and I can't say on the radio what I said to my radio, because I'm going, you're not meant to be airing this. This is not allowed. It's illegal. But I had no idea. I was duped like the rest of us. I always thought the money went to underprivileged California kids, and it doesn't do any of that at all.
5: That's pretty despicable.
0: It's very despicable, and I don't care where it's going or what it's going for. It was completely misleading. Completely misleading.
5: Absolutely. I mean, there should be more punishment than just being off the airwaves.
0: Yes, I agree. Like some kind of restitution.
5: All right. Well, if you're inclined, you can go to jgwentworth.com and hear all of their commercials.
0: No, I'm not inclined, but I appreciate it. And I'll keep my ears open for the next band commercial. Did you find out who left the berries at your door?
5: I did not.
0: Ooh.
5: No. Well, there was something else in with the berries. So I'm convinced that it was a mistake. Someone intended this for somebody else.
0: Can you tell us what was with the berries?
5: It was an amino acid. It was a nutritional supplement called L-theanine. I'm not sure I'm pronouncing that correctly. So that sounds like it was definitely targeted towards someone specifically, and it was not me nor my son. So I left a note on my doorstep saying, hey, if you left this here mistakenly, I have it inside. And I put my email address on it.
0: And you've eaten the berries?
5: Yep.
0: Good for you, Bill. Have a great weekend, man. We'll look forward to chatting with you again on Monday.
5: Talk to you then. Bye.
0: Thanks so much. That is Bill Wolverton. He's a good friend. Yeah, he thought I left the berries. I wouldn't have left an amino acid. But look at that. I won by 7-5. Isn't that exciting? I'm thrilled to bits, I have to say. All righty, let's see. I think we should have a little bit of some music, don't you think? I do. Of course, don't forget. Now, we will be singing at the end of the program. And I did see a notation from an individual whose name I did not make a notation of, that he doesn't like the singing of Always Looking on the Bright Side of Life. And that's absolutely fine. You don't have to sing and you don't have to listen. Just know that. But I appreciate the input, but we're still going to be doing it. So there we go. But listen to this one, because somebody's got a new one.

This is in Los Angeles, and usually nightclubs are things that people get excited about in that town, but they're not restaurants or anything. But now there is there's the end of an era. Coveted streetwear drops on Fairfax. Nope, it's a grocery store, and apparently Southern Californians cannot get enough places to buy their provisions. And this is lovely place. It has fancy smoothie bar and shelves of stuff in glass jars. And they had, I don't know if you're familiar with Erewhon, that started in West Hollywood in February. They had hundreds of people queuing up to get inside. Well, on Santa Monica Boulevard, folks are now wanting to get into a new grocery store. It's called Laurel Supply. And apparently, because of its popularity, Erewhon is sort of empty some mornings. So Laurel Supply opened this past weekend. They don't have a website. They didn't have any social media announcements. And yet, their people were there. They found it anyway. And they were there waiting outside to get into this place. It was on May the 12th. See, I got the date right. This is a 17,000 square foot shop. It opened at noon. There were 50 people waiting outside at the outdoor dining area. They were waiting for the doors to open and get them the entry into the food, drink, and wellness paradise, albeit a chichi one. And it's the most chichi of its kind, they're saying, to date in the country, let alone LA. So it's called Laurel Supply, and it's Dean McKillen and Paul Howard. They own a nearby Italian-leaning neighborhood restaurant, Laurel Hardware. They also have the Laurel Grill. Well, the new grocery store is a big get for a standalone city because it's hard for a grocery store when you've got, you know, Lucky's and Safeway and all of that. It's hard for one to do it. So they're right by Barney's Beanery, and I spent many an hour in Barney's Beanery right there at Sunset in Santa Monica. The store is modern. It's outfitted with light wood and timbery accents, and it's been a goal of these two for years now. We both have a passion for retail, and we're obsessed with traveling to places like Japan to see what food they're selling, said Howard. We've been in West Hollywood for 15 years with the restaurant. The community has been amazing for us, and we just want to keep getting better. So the fruits and vegetables are arranged so artfully. And I don't know if you've been into stores that are like this, and I have just a few of them. You almost feel like you don't want to take some of the vegetables there or the fruits because you're going to ruin the display that someone has taken an hour just so you want to get to that lemon in the back or those spring onions in there. So you don't, you know, taking radishes. Oh, the display, my goodness me. There are lots of very pricey foodstuffs, soups and cereals and snacks and yogurt-covered raisins, $20 a pound. There's a hot bar that has a combination plate, organic chicken, $23 a pound. Line caught fish, $29 a pound, which is cheaper than we have with our salmon right now, which is $33 a pound. And you can either get, you know, grilled asparagus or mac and cheese. There are prebiotic sodas. There are posh bottled waters as far as the eye can see. There's a health and beauty area with team members are in crisp white lab coats. 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

Smoothies range from $14 to $16 each. Just absolutely crazy. When asked about this other market, Erewhon, being much bigger, they said they're not worried about that. We're doing very well, thank you very much. We've grown and we've just opened and we're doing very nicely, and we think that we're going to be extremely popular. Laurel Supply has its bakery offering fresh baked breads, blistered pizza coming out of a space-age-looking wood-fired oven, a sushi bar offering fresh nigiri and rolls. There's a very compact organic butcher counter. I found this very interesting. The butcher counter isn't any bigger than probably the table I'm sitting at, which is probably 5 by 10. It's very small, but they are selling Neiman Ranch organic tenderloin for $59 a pound, darling. They purchased, Howard and McKillen purchased a mill from Ukraine, which they used to mill flour for the shop's pasta, pizza and baked goods. There's things you can get. Tortilla chips, $17 a bag. $16 pouches of heritage flour and $44 tinned albacore belly in olive oil. And there's some Italian spring water, less than a cup. It's $6. I understand that people have money. Maybe they've got more money in LA that they're thinking of than we're thinking of. But boy, boy, oh boy. That's just, I mean, the displays are gorgeous, absolutely beautiful. And yes, you would be, of course, I would probably just go for something in the back just to be annoying. But yeah, it's gorgeous. But the price is like that, $6 for less than a cup of Italian spring water. I don't know. It's just me, is it? That's just how it feels sometimes. Okay, I am looking to see if there are any problems on the freeways, and actually there really aren't this morning. I'm just really glad to say that. Let me see. Look, Lockwood. No, that's on 101. No, we're all doing A-okay as far as the traffic is concerned from the CHP website. If you are planning on heading into town, that is Santa Cruz, just be aware of the things that are awaiting you on Highway 9. You've got the San Lorenzo River and Kings Creek Bridge Replacement Project. That is north of Boulder Creek right now. But they're doing the full replacement of the bridges, and so you're going to have lights there. Then you've got the Highway 9 Felton Pedestrian Safety Improvement Project. And they're doing the sidewalk and the bikeable shoulder. It's on the south side of 9 between the San Lorenzo Valley Schools Complex and downtown Felton. Then you've got the Highway 9 Upper Drainage and Erosion Control Improvements Project, which seems to be the biggest of them all. That's in Brookdale, and it goes up to Upper Highway 236. Now, again, I'm just mentioning it because yesterday when I went home from here, they just had the standard flagger, the guy saying, yes, go, you know, stop, slow, that kind of thing. But when I came in today, and I come in before 6 o'clock, there are now traffic lights in place. I don't know if those traffic lights are in place all day or if they're just at that time of day. I don't know, but I'm just saying, you know. And then also, of course, you've got a very big repaving project that is taking place on Graham Hill Road, and it's from Sims Road, actually south of Sims Road, if that's the correct direction, and it's going to go all the way back up past Judy Hall and then down the hill. So you can anticipate that as a delay as well. So frankly, if you're going to be heading into Santa Cruz, either take Highway 9 all the way once you get past it, or alternatively go through Scotts Valley, although the traffic yesterday in Scotts Valley was pretty grim. The weather
weather is going to be lovely this weekend, absolutely gorgeous. And you're going to have, I hope you're going to get out and be outside and go out and visit some friends or take their pet for a walk or take yourself for a walk. Go for a walk with somebody. The Rocky said the surf is going to be up. Maybe do that. That would be good too. Or you could just right now listen to this.

0: And I bet as soon as you heard those first few notes of that song, you knew that it was the Byrds' Mr. Tambourine Man. A real quick story here before we sing, and you're most welcome to sing or not, as the case may be. There is a website in Florida. It's called the South Florida Standard. And this was offering updated local news stories from politics, economics, sports, tourism, etc., etc. It was also not anything other than a digital mirage masquerading as local news. The Florida Tribune said that that was it. All of the reporters were AI generated. All of the content was stolen. The reporter Katie Payne reported how the site, now offline but partially preserved on the Internet Archive, featured works that was by local journalists, but actually it wasn't. Let's look at the editor-in-chief, Sofia Delgado. She's a bilingual mother of two who was raised in Hialeah and is pleasantly, she has this lovely, pleasantly smiling profile. And she has two kids. Well, actually, she doesn't even exist. None of the reporters listed on the site did. They had a real estate reporter, Grant Hollister, a sports reporter, DJ Lattimore. None of them existed. None of them. When the Trib reporters began investigating the South Florida Standard, they soon noticed that the administrators began tinkering with the contents, removing staff bios before taking the site offline entirely. That is a very, very distressing thing. Just saying, keep your eyes peeled. Okay, sing along if you'd like. Turn it off if you'd like. Either way, we're doing it.
1: Some things in life are bad.
0: They can really make you mad.
1: Other things just make you swear
0: and curse.
1: When you're chewing on life's gristle,
0: don't grumble, give a whistle.
1: And this'll help.

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0: there's something you've forgotten. And that's to laugh and smile and dance and sing.
1: When you're feeling in the dumps,
0: don't be silly chumps. Just purse your lips and whistle, that's the thing. And always look on the bright side of life.

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1: Forget about your sin.
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1: Enjoy it, it's your last chance anyhow.
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1: Just before you draw your terminal breath. 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
0: life's a laugh and death's a joke, it's true.
1: You'll see it's all a show. Keep laughing as you go.
0: Just remember that the last laugh is on you.
1: And always look on the bright side of life.

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1: Take care.
0: What do you think plays for us, Bobby? I said to him, Bernie, I said, they'll never make

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0: It's me, the Aussie Freak of Boulder Creek. I've got a couple of questions for all the music lovers out there. 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
1: That's right. 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
0: Yeah, man. 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

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That song you just heard was Fly Over the Horizon, Vu Sobre o Horizonte, and that was from Azimuth, a Brazilian jazz fusion band, and that was released in 1977. Before that, we had Once I Loved from Astrud Gilberto from her self-titled album. And before that, the wonderful Jorge Ben Jor from his Tabua de Esmeralda album from 1974, released this month in May of that year. That was Magnolia, one of my favorites from him. And before that, we had Double Rainbow from Antonio Carlos Jobim from Terra Brasilis from 1980. A nice bossa nova album there. And before that, we had Coral Keys from Freddie Hubbard from his The Black Angel album recorded in 1969 on May 16th. Louis Hayes was drumming, and Jimmy Spalding was on that flute you heard. And we started off the set with the wonderful Wildflower from Wayne Shorter. That was released off his Speak No Evil album in April of 1966. And Herbie Hancock was on that piano, Ron Carter on the bass, Elvin Jones on the drums, and Freddie Hubbard on that trumpet. So very nice stacked quintet right there. And yeah, let's get to some traffic and weather and get back to the jazz. 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Or the phone number is 831-461-4300. Right now, travelers on Highway 9 will encounter daytime traffic control Monday through Friday at multiple locations during the week of May 11th. We've all been in this traffic. The Highway 9 San Lorenzo River and Kings Creek Bridge Replacement Project is taking place north of Boulder Creek and involves the full replacement of these bridges for the safety of the traveling public. And the Highway 9 Felton Pedestrian Safety Improvements Project is constructing a sidewalk and bikeable shoulder on the southbound side of Highway 9 between the San Lorenzo Valley Schools Complex and downtown Felton. Continues with daytime and overnight traffic control. So the Highway 9 Upper Drainage and Erosion Control Improvement Project is improving the operation of key drainage systems along Highway 9 and will include culvert replacement paving and enhancement of erosion control systems. This work will take place between Brookdale and the junction with Upper Highway 236, which we've all been stuck in. Right now, the traffic on Highway 9 is looking like there's some stopped traffic here, especially in between Ben Lomond and Felton and in between Redwood Grove and Boulder Creek. Especially southbound, stopped traffic around Redwood Grove and in between Forest Springs and Boulder Creek clears back up. And then once you hit Brookdale, we have that slowdown in Brookdale. Not too bad right now, but still some slowdown southbound. And then from Ben Lomond into Felton, there is some slowdown, especially southbound right now, and clears back up once you get out of Felton and down into Santa Cruz area. Highway 17 is looking good right now, as well as the coast on Highway 1. We got that Mission Street area in Santa Cruz stopped right now, both ways, and between Santa Cruz and into Live Oak southbound, there is some stopped and slowed traffic, and then it clears back up once you hit Live Oak and is clear into Capitola, Seacliff, Aptos, and Rio Del Mar. No northbound traffic on that one besides that Mission Street area right now. And we're going to just look at the weather right now. It's looking like it is 71 in Boulder Creek with a high of 77 today and a low of 48 tonight. Tomorrow, a high of 67 and Sunday, 72. And then it gets to the 80s. Monday and Tuesday, 81 is that high. So it is going to get warmer as the beginning of the week progresses. And in Scotts Valley, it is currently 66 with a high of 79 today with a low of 50 tonight. A high of 70 tomorrow, Saturday,
And on Sunday, a high of 74 with that 81 high on Monday and Tuesday in Scotts Valley as well. And in Santa Cruz, it's currently 65 degrees with a high of 78 today, a low of 50. And tomorrow, Saturday, a high of 71, Sunday, 74, Monday, 80, and Tuesday, 76 in Santa Cruz. All right, let's get back to the jazz right now. 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
1: 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From the skyline to the sea, this is Tel, and you're listening to Four Score Lightnings every Friday. From noon to two, we got jazz, folk, and beyond for you here. That last song you heard was Crepuscule with Nelly from Thelonious Monk Septet. Wonderful group of people on that. We had Art Blakey on the drums, Wilbur Ware on bass, and Coleman Hawkins, John Coltrane, and Ray Copeland on that horn section there. That was Crepuscule with Nelly. Before that, we had Blue Orchards with Sarah Vaughn. And before that, Feeling Sentimental from Yusuf Lateef. And that was from his Part of the Search album from 1974. Kenny Barron on that piano with him. We did traffic and weather, so we're going to do a quick community and news update here before we get into the folk of things. So there is the Boulder Creek Farmers Market happening on Thursdays at Junction Park, and it's going to be from 1:30 to 6:30. There's also the Redwood Mountain Fair, and that's happening at the end of this month, May 30th and 31st. There's going to be three stages, arts and crafts, kids activities, local beer, cider, and wine. Tickets and info will be at redwoodmountainfair.com. There's also a stand-up comedy tonight at 6:30 p.m. at the Steel Bonnet Brewery. That's 20 Victor Square in Scotts Valley. And that starts at 6:30 again, and it's a free show. Host Nick Trevino. So start the summer with a laugh. We also have a wonderful event happening at the Ugly Mug with Jennings and Keller. They are award-winning, nationally touring duo based out of Florida. They offer up 21st century Americana with influences in folk, jazz, and roots music. They fuse many different musical elements into unique, eclectic style that is refreshingly diverse. Along with a developing, large and loyal fan base, they have earned a reputation for quality musicianship and expert storytelling. So that will be at the Ugly Mug tonight, Friday, May 15th at 7 p.m. You can find tickets and info at www.cafeugly.com. Also happening this weekend, join us for Woody's in the Redwoods. Yes, we are kicking off the Woody's car show season with a celebration at Scopazzi's restaurant at 1330 Big Basin Way, Boulder Creek. This event will be held May 16th at 1 p.m. to 3 p.m. and will be the appetizer for the fabulous 30th annual Woody's on the Wharf to be held on June 27th. There is also from the San Lorenzo Valley Museum a series of heritage demonstrations. This weekend, we have Natural Dyes with Laura DeAngelis, and that's going to be at 2 p.m. Saturday on May 16th. And we have a really, really wonderful stuff at the Coombwa this month. Wow. On Monday, we have Kurt Rosenwinkel, amazingly highly acclaimed and influential jazz guitarist, composer, and bandleader. If you really want to see some amazing jazz guitar, go to the Coombwa and buy those tickets, or you can visit coombwajazz.org. That's going to be on Monday, May 18th at 7 p.m. On the same week, this upcoming week, there's also Veronica Swift on Wednesday, May 20th at 7 p.m. She has a miraculous voice, musical ability, and technique, as well as an innate gift for entertaining a crowd. She is an iconic voice in jazz right now. And that's going to be, again, Wednesday, May 20th at 7 p.m. And lastly, I just want to say, at the end of the month, the Kumbwa Jazz Center is going to be doing a tribute to Pete Seeger's Life and Music. So Sing Out for Pete's Sake concert. That's going to be on Sunday, May 31st at 3 p.m. Doors open at 2:15, and the price is $25 advance or $30 at the door. So check that out as well. All right. Let's get back to the music here. We're going to be going into some more folk pop now before we get back into the jazz later. 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

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From the skyline to the sea, this is Tell, and you're listening to Four Score Lightnings every Friday. From noon to two, we got jazz, folk, and beyond. It gets weird. That last song you heard was from Sonny Chirac with Black Woman. That was from his debut album of the same name, recorded on the 16th of May in 1969. And I had to include some free jazz today. That was Sonny's wife, Linda, on those powerful vocals. Soulful to shrieking is what critics called that. Before that, we had the wonderful Sister Rosetta Tharpe from her album, Gospel Train. For those of you who don't know, she is considered the godmother of rock and roll. She really paved the way for artists like Elvis Presley and Little Richard, and just a child prodigy, and one of the first to use heavy distortion on her electric guitar. So, yeah. Before that, we had Beams of Heaven. I'm sorry, that was the song from Sister Rosetta Tharpe, which I forgot to mention. That was Beams of Heaven. Before that, we had Morning Dew. I had to play that. Grateful Dead. I don't usually play Grateful Dead. I think that's the only song I've played from them so far on my show. Wow. I love that song. And before that, we had the wonderful George Harrison, Be Here Now. That was from his Living in the Material World from 1973. That was written in Los Angeles while he was half asleep, apparently. Before that, we had the wonderful Judy Collins with Albatross from her 1967 folk album, Wildflowers. And we started off the set with that wonderful Song to the Magic Frog from Sagittarius. That was from their Present Tense album from 1968. Beautiful Baroque pop, folk pop band from the Laurel Canyon scene. Let's do some quick traffic and weather and then get back to the jazz. 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Or the phone number is 831-461-4300. Travelers on Highway 9 will encounter daytime traffic control Monday through Friday at multiple locations during this week. There's multiple projects under construction right now. The first is the Highway 9 San Lorenzo River and Kings Creek Bridge replacement project, and that is taking place north of Boulder Creek and involves the full replacement of these bridges for the safety of the traveling public. The second one is the Highway 9 Felton Pedestrian Safety Improvements Project, and they are constructing a sidewalk and bikeable shoulder on the southbound side of Highway 9 between the San Lorenzo Valley Schools Complex and downtown Felton. And that will continue with daytime and overnight traffic control. And the third one and last one is the Highway 9 Upper Drainage and Erosion Control Improvements Project. That is improving the operation of key drainage systems along Highway 9 and will include culvert replacement, paving, and enhancement of erosion control systems. So this work will take place between Brookdale and the junction with Upper Highway 236. And right now, the traffic on Highway 9 is looking like there is some stopped traffic in between Redwood Grove and Boulder Creek right now. Both ways stop traffic, especially around the Redwood Grove area, and then going into Boulder Creek, completely stop traffic in between Forest Springs and Boulder Creek there. Clears back up once you hit Boulder Creek, and then it slows back down again when you are in and around Brookdale, both ways. Once you hit Brookdale, it's a lot better. There's a little traffic in Felton right now, some stop traffic there, but it doesn't last long, and it clears back up once you get back into Santa Cruz. And on Highway 17, it's looking like no traffic right now, as well as the coast on Highway 1. Actually, minimal traffic, all things considered. Usually it's a little bit worse on Highway 1 right now. But Mission Street, as always, there's some slowdown there. And southbound, some slowness from Santa Cruz into Live Oak, just because there is some
maintenance going on there. But it clears back up once you hit Live Oak and into Capitola, Aptos, and Rio Del Mar. It is all clear and easygoing. Northbound is looking good. All right. And the weather right now in Boulder Creek is 72 degrees with a high of 77 today and a low of 48 tonight. Tomorrow, Saturday, a high of 67. Sunday, 72. And then Monday and Tuesday, we are in the 81 territory. That is the high both in Boulder Creek and in Scotts Valley on Monday and Tuesday. In Scotts Valley right now, it is 71 degrees with a high of 79 today. Tomorrow, Saturday, a high of 70, and Sunday, 74. And in Santa Cruz right now, it is also 71 degrees with a high of 78. Tonight, a low of 50, and tomorrow, a high of 71, and Sunday, 74. So nice and sunny weather this weekend. Nice time to hit the beach. No surf warning as of yet right now. So yeah, get in the ocean. All right, let's get back to the music here with some more jazz. 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

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From the skyline to the sea, this is Tell, and you're listening to Four Score Lightnings every Friday. From noon to two, we got jazz, folk, and beyond. That last song you heard was from the Roy Haynes Quintet. That was Some Other Spring, coming from their album Out of the Afternoon from 1962 and recorded in May of that year. And Roland Kirk was on that tenor sax and Tommy Flanagan on the piano. So a lovely group right there. Before that, we had Lift Every Voice. That was from Andrew Hill's album of the same name, released in May of 1970. Woody Shaw was on the trumpet there. And before that, we had Appointment in Ghana from Jackie McLean from his album Jackie's Bag from 1961. Paul Chambers was on that bass. We're going to play some more Paul Chambers with Red Garland after this break and a special Bill Evans classic. But before that, we want to just list the wonderful rest of the lineup we have here on KBCZ. Next up is the Golden Hour from 2 to 4 with Clover Crimson. And after that, we have the Swing Shift Show with Mountain Mama, who might be joined by a Pride of Peacocks from 4 to 6, so stay tuned for that. And we got the Reggae Soul Power Hour with Big Bri from 6 to 7. And the No Vocals Show with Darren Lee from 7 to 9 today, and the Aussie Freak of Boulder Creek from 9 to 11. Just a wonderful stack of DJs, amazing music today. This is Tell, and you have been listening to Four Score Lightnings. I hope you have a wonderful Friday, and happy Friday.

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You are tuned in to the Golden Hour with me, Clover Crimson. That was the Archies with Sugar Sugar. And before that, Norma Tanega, Jubilation. And Happy Jack by The Who. Because I'm just feeling happy today, guys. It's a nice day and there are butterflies everywhere. I had to be dragged kicking and screaming down here to the station to sit inside for 2 hours. Just kidding. I love being here with you. But have you seen the butterflies? That's right. They are migrating. They are not monarchs. I know that the internet is a sad wasteland. And if you look up black and orange butterfly, Santa Cruz Mountains, the only thing you find is monarchs. But no, let me put on my lepidoctorate hat. These are the California tortoiseshell, Nymphalis californica. And they breed in March and April. They emerge in May and June, so mid-May, perfect. And then in June, they will migrate to summer estivating grounds. So right now, all those flying you see all around, they're going to be around for 9 or 10 months. The adult butterflies live for 9 or 10 months, making this one of the longer-lived butterflies in North America. But mostly, they spend half that time estivating and hibernating. So now I have told you an educational fact, because of course KBCZ is an educational, non-commercial community radio station, and I will always take any chance to tell you about bugs. All right, well, I hope you're somewhere watching the butterflies, and if you're not, just close your eyes and imagine it. It's a beautiful day here in the Redwoods, and I hope you're having a beautiful one, too. Here's Sandy Shaw.

Just one. Just one. Look. Or sometimes one and a half. That was Doris Troy. The entire song. Not going to do Doris dirty like that. You're listening to KBCZ 89.3 FM, Boulder Creek Community Radio. Serving all of the San Lorenzo Valley from the skyline to the sea. Before Doris Troy, there was the Drifters up on the roof. An attempt at playing Just One Look by Doris Troy, but a butterfly landed on the keyboard. You know how it is. I've heard of bugs and systems, but this is ridiculous. And we had Sweet Soul Music by Arthur Conley and Sandy Shaw. Get your kicks on Route 66. Speaking of sweet soul music, I gotta tell ya, you know, I am just one of the Superstar Friday DJs here at KBCZ. And, you know, we got me, we got Mountain Mama coming up after me, and then after Mountain Mama, there's your Treetop Lover, Big Bri, just spinning all that delicious wax with his big old arms, and he's, you know, he's got the bark, and he's covered in leaves, and it's just beautiful. And he does the Reggae Soul Power Hour every Friday from 6 to 7, except for on the first Friday, when, of course, he is joined by Aaron Sita and does the Pintly Perspective. Well, last week, Stellar J and I, you know, we like to sit out on our deck and have a drink and listen to the rest of the lineup when I get home. And last week's Reggae Soul Power Hour was so great. We always enjoy it, but this was a big one. We just ended up listening to Sharon Jones and Charles Bradley for like the next 8 hours. He's playing this stuff that you wouldn't even know is not from my era, right? And I'm a pretty big snob about new music. And yeah, I know, 2005, right? New music. But you gotta check out, if you don't already know, because I might be the last person on earth to not know about these guys. But yeah, just check out everything on the Daptone label. And if you don't already, and of course you must because you have excellent taste, stay tuned in and listen to the Reggae Soul Power Hour, 6 to 7. All right, what's next? How about the weather? Let's have a look and see what's going on with the weather. Of course, there is a very strong chance of Lepidoptera with this California tortoiseshell migration happening. You know, they have population booms. There was one in 2004 where there's just a shockingly large amount of them. And there was also one in 2019. So who knows? I think 2026 might be shaping up to be another one. I haven't seen this many in years. And let's see. Tortoiseshells have been seen migrating in swarms 50 miles long by 15 miles wide. So who knows? Maybe that's what we're in the middle of. But speaking of the rest of the weather, right now it is a balmy 73 here in Boulder Creek, 74 in Scotts Valley and out in Santa Cruz. Looking at a high of 77, or according to what it feels like on my deck about a mile from downtown, like 90 million degrees, but it's really nice. Mostly clear tonight with a low of 48, 50 in Scotts Valley and out in Santa Cruz, and our weekend is looking to be beautiful, high of 67 on Saturday, 72 on Sunday. So warm, but not too terribly warm. Obviously a little warmer in Scotts Valley and Santa Cruz, looking at highs of 71 and 74 this weekend, respectively. Beautiful, clear, stargazing nights going on, especially Sunday and Monday night. And I'm going to tell you again, I told you this last week, but it ended up not really happening. Monday is forecast to be in the 80s, and also Tuesday. So we'll see what's happening. No precipitation for once in the 10-day forecast, which I am honestly at this point kind of happy about. I'm sick of taking all my cool stuff out and then having to put it back and then taking it out and then covering it in a tarp. Guys, I just want to sit outside and watch the butterflies. And that's what I'll be doing in about an hour and 34 minutes. But for now, I'm here and I'm here with you. And we're all here together, and we're going to listen to Brenton Wood on KBCZ.

All right, Elvis, Suspicious Minds, here on the Golden Hour on KBCZ 89.3. I'm Clover Crimson. That was a very soulful set we just had before Elvis, Etta James, and Sugar Pie DeSanto explaining all the reasons it's really best to party in the basement. Clarence Carter before that. Clarence Carter passed away 2 days ago. And I know, speaking of Big Bri, he's definitely going to be playing some Clarence Carter on the Reggae Soul Power Hour tonight. Before that, Marlena Shaw, the wonderful Marlena Shaw. Let's Wade in the Water. And Lovey Dovey, Kind of Lovin' by Brenton Wood. Man, I've only played songs from the 60s so far today. You know, this is a 50s and 60s show. 50s and 60s, doo-wop to Baroque pop and everything in between. Maybe I'll get into the 50s in a little bit. I'm just feeling that kind of summer's on the horizon, springtime, 60s vibe today. All right, let's see. I don't want to bring everything down, but hey, this KBCZ traffic report is brought to you by Travis Martin Plumbing, located in Boulder Creek and serving Santa Cruz and the surrounding areas. There's more online at travismartinplumbing.com, or the phone number is 831-461-4300. So, let's see. The traffic right now, dare I look. There's a lot of traffic, guys. It's going to be going on for a while. Let's see, the Highway 9 San Lorenzo River and Kings Creek Bridge Replacement Project, that's taking place north of Boulder Creek. Then there's the Highway 9 Felton Pedestrian Safety Improvements Project. They're constructing that sidewalk and a bikeable shoulder on the southbound side of Highway 9 between the San Lorenzo Valley Schools Complex and downtown Felton. That's got daytime and overnight traffic control, and the Highway 9 Upper Drainage and Erosion Control Improvements Project, which is between Brookdale and the junction with Upper Highway 236. I don't know. That's just there's a lot of stuff going on. So, you know, as always, give yourself some extra time. So, all of that is happening. There is traffic north of town. There is traffic south of town. Pretty much whatever town you're in. That's what's going on Highway 9 right now. Nothing else to report, just the expected things. Highway 17, it does look like, let's see, there was a traffic collision with minor injuries just on the other side of the 85 interchange, and that did slow down northbound traffic on Highway 17. Still looks like that's affecting things, but not too bad. And let's see, nothing else happening on Highway 17. Highway 1 looking beautiful all the way into Westside Santa Cruz. A little bit heavier traffic than normal heading into Westside Santa Cruz. And heading out again, you got traffic starting around Morrissey and going pretty much all the way to Bay Avenue. It does let up in SoCal. And then you're smooth sailing all the way to Sea Cliff and points thereafter. Highway 1 heading northbound into Santa Cruz. Looking good. Nothing to report. All right, now can I please just tell you more about these butterflies? The California tortoiseshell butterfly. Those are these black and orange butterflies that we're seeing in hundreds and dozens all over. If you're driving anywhere here in the San Lorenzo Valley, so you've got your population boom years, which I think we've got going on. It's an eruption year, but not eruption like a volcano. It's IRRUPTION. I'm just giving you so much good stuff to impress your friends and the gender of your choice at parties this weekend. Eruption year. Butterfly researchers don't actually know why these happen. Sometimes they happen a few years in a row. But what we do know is that if they happen several years in a row, these eruption years lead to complete defoliation of the butterfly's food source, which subsequently results in a population collapse, and then we don't see them for a while. This boom and bust cycle may seem risky, says Oregon State, but it's worked out pretty well for them so far. So I guess that's just what they're doing. So the California tortoiseshell, you know, the monarchs, they go thousands of miles. They go to and from Mexico each year. The California tortoiseshell remains in the California and Pacific Northwest mountain ranges year round.
So these are local friends, and just look up. And if you're like me, and every time you're driving, you're worried that you're hitting them with your car, I actually haven't seen any caught in my car. And Stellar J insists that they're going over the car. So I did see a few people on the local groups saying they felt like butterfly mass murderers. As long as you're going the speed limit, you should be fine. They're just going over the car, you know, with the airflow. I'm not a car airflow specialist. I'm just a lepidoptera doctor. Doctorate. Lepidoptera. We're going to workshop this. Here's the very obvious elusive butterfly of love. Bob Lind on KBCZ.

All right, Butterfly, the song so nice I played it twice. Thought I would like to compare rockabilly man Charlie Grace with Andy Williams, but as it turns out, they were kind of the same, both from 1957. Thanks for tuning in to The Golden Hour with me, Clover Crimson, on KBCZ 89.3 FM, Boulder Creek Community Radio. It's a beautiful day and we're listening to some beautiful, happy music. That was a Butterfly set in honor of our friends, the California Tortoiseshells. I hope they're enjoying it. I hope that they're able to catch it on the waves while they're flying. All right, before that, Patty Page with Butterflies. Yes, we are finally staunchly in the 50s. Butterflies from 1953. Before that, Butterfly by Daniel Gerard. That's actually the first version of it. He sang it in French first, but with Butterfly in English. And only later was there an entire English version. And we started off the Butterfly set with Elusive Butterfly by Bob Lind from 1966. So it is 3 o'clock here in your Pacific Coast Republic time zone. That means it's your weekly reminder that the Grey Bears Food Bank volunteers are out there down the road and they've got lots of food and it's free and they don't want to put it back in their cars. They want to put it in your hands so you can take it back to your home and make food for yourself and your family and your neighbors and just eat it and have a nice time. Nobody wants to turn on the oven today. So those guys will be out there from 3 o'clock until the food is gone. What else is happening? It's the time of our show, ladies and gentlemen, when we talk about what's going on this weekend. Now, I know what I'm doing this weekend, and it's primarily going to be sitting outside and watching butterflies. But if you've a mind to do something else, let's see what's going on here on the clipboard. Okay, so Redwood Mountain Fair, that's not this weekend, and it's not next weekend. It's Memorial Day weekend. Put that on your calendars. May 30th and 31st, it is a benefit for local nonprofit organizations, including ours truly. That's right, KBCZ will be volunteering there, and all of the proceeds go to the local nonprofits. So go to Redwood Mountain Fair, that's fair with an E.com, for more information and tickets. What else? Let's see, tomorrow, May 16th, 1 p.m. to 3 p.m., join us for Woody's in the Redwoods. They're kicking off the Woody's car show season with a celebration at Scopazzi's right up the road here. This event will be held May 16th, 1 p.m. to 3 p.m. will be the appetizer for the fabulous 30th annual Woody's on the Wharf, which will be held June 27th. All right. This is another thing happening on May 31st at the Kumbwa Jazz Center. Sing out for Pete's sake. It's a concert sing-along celebration of Pete Seeger featuring Emma's Revolution, Jaeger and Reed, Eileen Vance, and Katie Sontag. There's a whole bunch of new things happening here, including a lovely flyer from San Lorenzo Valley Museum, and they want to let you know what's going on. Series of heritage demonstrations tomorrow, 2 p.m., and this is at the Grace Episcopal Gallery, so that's the one here in town in Boulder Creek, Natural Dyes with Laura DeAngelis. That's tomorrow at 2 p.m. at the San Lorenzo Valley Museum. Also mark your calendars for June 20th, Spinning with Leah Tanti. I'm guessing that is the fiber art spinning and not just kind of spinning around. We do enough of that here in the Santa Cruz Mountains on our own. Saturday, July 18th, cordage and soap root brush making and candle making on August 15th. So that's fun. We love the museum. That's a big, I'm a big fan. And one more thing, because there's always so much. I can't get to all of it, but Saturday, May 23rd, that's next weekend from 1 to 2 p.m., Boulder Creek Branch Library, Know Your Cosmic Neighborhood, astronomy presentation with Wolf Witt. The universe is a big place, but during this presentation, we'll focus more on what we can see in the night sky and on our own solar system.
We'll talk about asterisms, constellations, how we see distant stars, galaxies, and then return to our own planetary neighborhood. When you get back home, you might notice more astronomy around you every day. So that's Saturday, May 23rd, from 1 to 2 p.m. at your friendly local Boulder Creek Branch Library. All right, back to the music. You know, one of my favorite things, one of my very favorite things is Nancy Sinatra, but one of my second favorite things is covers of Nancy Sinatra songs, and I just got this album, and it's fantastic. Here it is, Xavier Cugat and his orchestra, Bang Bang.

All right, I just can't get enough of Billy Preston. I know the message of that song isn't really Clover Crimson's general vibe, but the way he goes ham on that Hammond. See, I've got something there. The way he goes ham on that organ, it's just great. Billy Preston, That's the Way God Planned It, Parts 1 and 2 from 1969. Here on KBCZ 89.3, it's the Golden Hour. And that was another all-60s set, because that's just the kind of way we're rolling today. Started off with Xavier Cugat and his orchestra doing Nancy Sinatra's Bang Bang. After that, just had to listen to Nancy herself with Drummer Man from 1967. Time of the Season by the Zombies. Leslie Gore with What Am I Gonna Do With You? Crying by Roy Orbison. We had 1962's The Very Mysterious Bertha Tillman. Oh, My Angel. Then we had old Billy Preston himself. And now we're here, and I don't know what happens next. That's the allure of live local radio. So let's see. Why don't we have a look at the weather? Currently 73 degrees in Boulder Creek and 78 in Scotts Valley, 78 also in Santa Cruz. I bet it feels hotter than 73 outside in Boulder Creek, depending on where you are. I know down in my holler, it felt like it was about 98 degrees, not the band from the 90s. Tonight, looking at mostly clear with low of 48. And it's going to be a beautiful weekend. 67 on Saturday, high of 72 on Sunday here in Boulder Creek. Slightly warmer in Scotts Valley with a high of 70 on Saturday and 74 on Sunday. Same story in Santa Cruz. Sunday night is going to be an exceptionally good and clear stargazing night. And right now it does look like Monday and Tuesday highs are going to be in the low 80s. So plan to call in sick now, and let's all just head on down to the creek. You may notice I still don't have an underwriter to announce before the weather. 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So if you're new in town, or if you've got an event or a service or a business and you'd like to get the word out to, shall we say, an erudite, a higher class of individual, go ahead, go to kbcz.org, click on that underwriter tab, and message us, because we can't do normal commercial advertising, but we can get the word out about you. And then I could be saying that weather report was brought to you by, you know, Moriarty's Mortuary. You stab him, we slab him. Something like that. All right. I know it's very hot out there, but can I interest you in a spot of afternoon tea?

Honestly, Connie, he's not worth it. He's too stupid. Come on. Lipstick on your collar, Connie Francis, here on the Golden Hour on KBCZ 89.3 FM, your Boulder Creek Community Radio. Before that, a rockin' twosome, Escarita, 1958's Rockin' the Joint. And The Girl Can't Help It, Little Richard, 1956, title track, of course, of the Jane Mansfield film, which, if you haven't seen it in a while, do yourself a favor. That movie is just the most. The most what? The most everything. Also in that set, Patty Drew would tell him, and we had a little bit of sunshine pop, because it's just that kind of sunshiny day. 98.6 by Keith and the Peppermint Rainbow, Will You Be Staying After Sunday? And started it off with the Kinks, Afternoon Tea. I got about 10 minutes left, and then it's time to hand the mic off to Mountain Mama for the Drive Time Show, the Swing Shift from 4 to 6, big band and swing music. Get you home safe. Or if you're already there, just keep your home rocking with two hours of amazing music from the 30s and 40s. After that, it is time for the Reggae Soul Power Hour with Big Bri from 6 to 7. No vocals after that with DJ Darren Lee from 7 to 9. And from 9 to 11, the Metal from the Mountain Show with Aussie Freak of Boulder Creek. We've got it all here, folks. KBCZ 89.3. Let's see what we can get up to in the next 9 minutes. How about a little Betty LaVette?

A Taste of Honey, Herb Alpert. Almost closing out the golden hour here on KBCZ 89.3 FM, Boulder Creek Community Radio. And we also had Betty LaVette, Let Me Down Easy. That's enough out of me, but stay tuned next for the Drive Time Show, The Swing Shift, Big Band and Swing, with your own local friendly Mountain Mama from 4 to 6. Take care of each other out there. Stay cool. And remember, if you can't be careful, for goodness sake, be clever. Here's Buddy Holly.

Well, good afternoon, everybody. This is your Mountain Mama, and I'm here to do my swing shift. Thanks for joining me on my swing shift today. It's a beautiful day today, isn't it? Thanks to Clover Crimson, who just did a great show. She taught us all about butterflies, and she even played a Coogie song for us from the 60s. It was great. Great show. And honestly, for those of you who are not living in the San Lorenzo Valley, she was not joking about the butterflies. They are everywhere. We've been inundated with them, and it's a beautiful thing. I was out working in my garden, in my yard, my backyard, yesterday morning, planting and watering, and oh, they were there for the water. So they were just all over the place. Really a beautiful thing to see. All right. Well, it's a good place to be right now here in the San Lorenzo Valley. We've got some beautiful weather coming up. I will tell you all about that. Give you a traffic update as well. And I got lots of music for you. And I may be visited by a pride of peacocks later, so stay tuned for that too. Yeah, what did we just hear? That was Peggy Lee with Dave Barber and his orchestra, Talking to Myself About You. That was from 1947, and Red Norvo and his orchestra did Jersey Bounce from 1942 to start us off. All right, well, I'm going to get some more music going for you to keep your drive time interesting. If you're already home, maybe you can be dancing in your kitchen while you're making dinner, or whatever it is you're doing right now, sitting out on the patio watching the butterflies. Yeah, I mean, this doesn't happen every year, and it's not going to happen for very much longer, so you may as well go out and enjoy it. They're beautiful. All right, this is the Blue Rhythm Band with St. Louis Wiggle Rhythm.

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on it, I'm mad. Who walks in when I walk out? And who gives you that hidey-hi, baby? Who's that who's got me jealous on you? Who walks in when I walk out? Come tell me now. 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Who's that who's got me awfully jealous of?

tonight. You're listening to KBCZ 89.3 FM, Boulder Creek Community Radio, and I am your host today for Swing Shift. I'm Mountain Mama. Thanks for joining me today. Yeah, what was that crazy song? That was from Ray Noble and his orchestra, Who Walks In When I Walk Out. That was from 1934. Great sounding cut for that old. Really good sound quality there. Elliot Lawrence and his orchestra did Elevation before that from 1949. Then Gene Krupa and his orchestra had Irene Day on vocals for a song called Drum Boogie. It's Gene Krupa. What do you want? He wrote that with Roy Eldridge and recorded it in 1941. And then the Blue Rhythm Band started us off with St. Louis Wiggle Rhythm. See that five times fast. And that was from 1936. All right. Well, I'm going to take a quick check of the traffic as I do on the Drive Time Show, and then we'll get back to the music. 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Or the phone number is 831-461-4300. Well, the traffic right now, we've got some spots I want to tell you about. But before I do that, there's a note here about Highway 9 in particular and all the construction that's going on there, which has been causing some consternation and some slowdowns, definitely. And it's caused, like I said, some consternation. So daytime traffic control Monday through Friday at multiple locations during the week of May 11th. Well, that's this week, but I think some of these might continue. There's three big projects going on Highway 9, the Highway 9 San Lorenzo River and Kings Creek Bridge replacement projects taking place north of Boulder Creek. There's some traffic control there because they go down to one lane. Highway 9 Felton Pedestrian Safety Improvements Project going on down in Felton, constructing a sidewalk and bikeable shoulder on the southbound side of Highway 9 past the San Lorenzo Valley Schools Complex. And then on top of that, there's a Highway 9 Upper Drainage and Erosion Control Improvement Project along Highway 9, and it's a pretty long one, and they're going to be working on it for a while. Includes culvert replacement, paving, and enhancement of erosion control systems taking place between Brookdale and the junction of upper Highway 236. And that might have been part of the problem last night. Last night around 6 o'clock, I drove from my house in Boulder Creek down to Highlands Park area. And that spot right there at 6 o'clock in the afternoon, they were still doing. There was still a guy there, still doing traffic control, and it was backed up from downtown Ben Lomond all the way through till Boulder Creek. So that northbound lane was bumper to bumper. So there are times during the day and times during the evening that is happening. So the only thing I can tell you is just beware and be prepared and give yourself extra time if you're traveling on Highway 9. All right, well, let's get to what's happening right now. Highway 9 looks great from the top. Until you get to north of Boulder Creek, where they're doing those bridge removal and replacement projects, there's a couple of spots there where it's slow in both directions. And there's that slowdown near Brookdale where they're doing that other project. Once you get past Brookdale, though, it's free and clear all the way down into Santa Cruz. So it's just those three projects right now that are causing some slowdowns. On Highway 17, it's very slow at the top at Los Gatos in the southbound lanes. Once you get to the Lexington Hills Reservoir area, you're free and clear to go all the way down into Santa Cruz, though. And the northbound lanes are free and clear right now the whole way. So that's great news if you're needing to go to Los Gatos or beyond in the northbound lanes. Highway 1 along the coast, oh boy.
They must have lots of butterflies too, I'm guessing. But it's not slowing down traffic. No, it's free and clear from San Gregorio all the way down into Swanton, Davenport, and into the west side of Santa Cruz. Now, the west side's pretty congested, just to tell you. Both directions, congested at the Highway 9 and Highway 1 interchange. The fish hook looks great, so getting from 17 onto either northbound or southbound 1 looks great. But once you get onto the southbound lanes on 1 between Santa Cruz and Watsonville, it's very congested. Starting in Santa Cruz, going all the way through Soquel, Capitola, Aptos, and you don't get out of it until you're past Aptos. And then once you get to Rio Del Mar, La Selva Beach, you can go all the way down into Watsonville. These northbound lanes in that area are free and clear. Just the southbound lanes have it. They have the slowdown, which is usual for this time of day, this time of the week. Yeah. So in celebration of all this traffic that we're having, I found a song by Artie Shaw called Traffic Jam. I'm going to play for you now. Artie Shaw and his orchestra.

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I'm Mountain Mama, your host of Swing Shifts. That's why you're hearing big band and swing music. Yeah, it's all my fault. All right, what did we just hear? That was Kitty Callan with Jack Teagarden and his orchestra, Love for Sale, a Cole Porter tune from 1940. Before that was Kay Kaiser and his orchestra, a reminiscent song. They were actually, they recorded it in 1939, and so they were expecting people, I guess, down the road to reminisce about 1939. So they were actually talking about things that were happening in real time. All right, so you'd either have to live through it, do the research, or listen to my show to get the references there. I hope you did. Before that was the King Sisters with the Frank DeVol Orchestra with For You from 1947. And let's see, Ted Lewis did Royal Garden Blue. Yeah. And starting us off on that set was Artie Shaw and his orchestra with Traffic Jam. That one sounded like a traffic jam and everyone honking their horns and being angry. Yeah. He wrote that with Teddy McRae, and that was from 1939 also. All right, well, let's do a check of the traffic, and then we'll get back to the music. We don't have a weather underwriter right now, so if you'd like to become one, check it out on our website, kbcz.org. It's a charitable contribution, and you will then get your business mentioned on the air. It's kind of a little exchange there. Not an advertisement, but for your donation, we will mention your business. All right. Currently, it's beautiful, 72 degrees in Boulder Creek. Looking for a low tonight of 47 and high tomorrow, sunny and 71. Sunday, 76. Ooh, it's going to get warm, though. Monday, 85. Tuesday, 85 as well. So enjoy the weekend before it gets a little hotter. Scotts Valley, currently 79, looking for a low of 50 tonight. 70 tomorrow and sunny, 74 on Sunday. Monday and Tuesday, 80s, low 80s. And for Santa Cruz, tonight looking for a low of 50 degrees. High of 71 tomorrow on sunny skies, 74 on Sunday. Monday, 80, and Tuesday, 76. If you want to stay cool, stay by the ocean, I guess. But all beautiful weather, the whole area. Yeah. So there you go. I love giving good weather forecasts, not, you know, gloom and doom, rain and wind and snow. Those are gone now, hopefully for a while. All right. Well, the next song I've got for you is Glenn Miller and his orchestra with Swing Low, Sweet Chariot from 1944. This was another one of his World War II tunes that were broadcast on the U.S. Forces broadcast label. There you go, Glenn Miller and his orchestra.

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0: Nice. That was Billie Holiday and her orchestra, Me, Myself, and I from 1937. And before that was Glenn Miller and his orchestra, Swing Low, Sweet Chariot from 1944. That was another World War II broadcast because he did that. He was back there during World War II entertaining the troops. Captain Glenn Miller. All right. Well, we've got some special guests in the studio. I did mention that a pride of peacocks might show up. Yeah, we've got Kelly and Sam and Kemper Peacock here. Kelly is known as Stir Fry also, DJ here, Sam the Ram, and Kemper's... Sam's dad come all the way from North Carolina.
1: Absolutely.
0: Just to hang out.
1: A pleasure to be here.
0: Pretty cool. And Sam or Kemper is a listener from very far away who happens to be right here in the studio today. So we're very happy to have you here, Kemper.
1: It's my pleasure to be here. I look forward to it.
0: Oh yeah.
1: Absolutely.
0: So I hear you have a birthday this week too.
1: I haven't heard that, but others seem to have heard it.
0: Well, are you enjoying your visit so far?
1: Oh, I've had the pleasure of many visits to Boulder Creek, mm-hmm. and I really look forward every time to coming here. And Sam and I have been together for a few years, so being with him is always a treat.
0: Always a treat, yeah.
1: Absolutely.
0: Yeah.
2: Yeah, I wanted to mention that, speaking of a treat... I think the Boulder Creek community knows how much I like Swing Shift and also Three Chords and the Truth with Mountain Mama. But I'll never forget the time that it just kind of hit me that, you know who really needs to know about this show?

0: It's my dad, and he took the bait, and I know he listens religiously now from Tryon, North Carolina, absolutely, the home of Nina Simone.
1: Nice. And so
0: it's just so cool to have that connection, and that I knew you guys would hit it off. So it's been really fun, and I know you had that connection over the Carnegie Hall concert, mm-hmm, and mm-hmm, I really enjoyed Mountain Mama, how you really did a lot of programming that explained how special those concerts were at the Carnegie Hall with Benny Goodman.
1: And I had been aware of that that recording, but also how historic that concert was, but it wasn't really heavy on my radar until Sam brought it up and said that Hugh Kemper, you had been telling him about that for many years, what a great concert that was. And so I went ahead and got a CD.
2: Good for you.
1: Yeah, and just fell in love with it. And normally I don't like, there's pluses and minuses with live recordings. Yeah, we all know that. You know, the sound quality is not always that great. But one thing you don't get, because studios are a sterile environment, you don't get that symbiotic relationship between the audience and the band together jamming and just being free. And you really feel that in this particular recording.
2: It's a remarkable recording, and it was actually recorded with just one mic. Seriously.
1: Wow.
2: And I first discovered it when I was about 13 years old, mm-hmm, at the Glen Ridge, New Jersey Library. And there was the Benny Goodman concert at Carnegie Hall. And I was very young, but it was probably one of my first introductions to big band, mm-hmm, music. And I'd never heard anything like it, and I still haven't.
1: Again, because it was a live recording and all these great musicians,
2: yes,
1: I mean, top of the order, absolutely, musicians came and worked with him. Some of them were already in his orchestra. Some of them came in, right, just for this particular jam. And it was wonderful.
2: Well, there's a view that really made jazz legitimate. Here, mm-hmm, it is. At Carnegie Hall, black tie,
1: mm-hmm,
2: and people knew of jazz, but nothing on this scale.
1: Right.
2: And the interesting thing, if you listen to the concert in sequence, it starts to build.
1: Mm-hmm.
2: And I think it's with Don't Be That Way,
1: mm-hmm,
2: that the audience just erupts, and it captured in the recording. So, but as a young boy, it just... I loved to play it. My parents probably thought I was crazy, and they had good reason.
1: Well, you were listening to that devil jazz music.
2: You got it. But putting it in context, I mean, this is just 2 years before World War.
1: Mm-hmm.
2: And
1: 1938. Mm-hmm.
2: And, of course, the racial conditions were not good.
1: And he had people of color,
2: absolutely,
1: up on stage with, mm-hmm, him in Carnegie Hall.
0: Yep. Yep.
1: It was kind of unheard of.
2: It was.
1: Yeah.
2: But that really
1: groundbreaking in many ways.
2: Made jazz legit in a way. And so I loved it then, I've loved it since, and I still love it now.
1: Well, I have to thank you for turning me on to it. You know, I've been playing a lot of songs off of that concert.
2: You can't mess with it.
1: No, really. I have to find a day when I can... contribute or find in my schedule a time to play some of the longer tunes, because there's a couple of great jam tunes, but they're like 17 minutes.
2: Sing, sing, sing.
1: Yeah, sing, sing, sing. And what's the other one? Honeysuckle Rose, right, is another jam.
2: It really startled me to really. Sing, sing, sing was written by Louis Prima.
1: Louis Prima.
2: Yeah.
1: Mm-hmm.
2: And who would have thunk? But it's been around, and of course, many variations.
1: Yeah.
2: But at that time, a lengthy composition like that was essentially unheard of.
1: Mm-hmm.
2: 3 minutes is about it.
1: For radio, yeah.
2: But it just took off, and Gene Krupa just about blows the place up.
1: Yeah, yeah. Like I said, world-class musicians, almost every dang one of
2: them.
1: That's right. You know,
2: yeah.
1: It was amazing.
2: Yeah. Well, I'm glad you've enjoyed it.
1: Oh, yeah. Thank you so much. Thank you very much for turning me on to that one. You know, I I didn't live through the era. I'm coming at it as someone who's a little bit younger, and
2: a lot younger.
1: Not that much, but you know, it wasn't my music. I listened to it. I heard it on the radio. I heard it through commercials and things like that. I heard it on movie soundtracks. So, you know, I was exposed to it, but I didn't live through it. So, at any rate, so I'm still learning, and I'm always learning.
2: I had the great experience in 1969. I was driving a Good Humor truck in Red Bank, New Jersey.
0: No, that wouldn't have been 69.
2: What?
0: Right? Did you say 59?
2: 69.
0: In 69?
2: Yeah.
0: Well, I was around.
2: No, 59. Yeah, you're right, okay. Sam. Thank you very much. I just got younger. And driving a Good Humor truck, which was quite an experience in and of itself.
1: I can imagine.
2: Yeah, and I was in the Red Bank area, and we had to stay out. It was interesting. They locked the gas cap so that you couldn't gas up and run off of the truck, but they didn't let you come back before 10 o'clock at night. And I was driving around Shrewsbury, New Jersey, and I saw this sign for something called the Spirit Shop. And I had my uniform on. I felt very, very noticeable. But anyway, I went in.
1: The ice cream man is here.
2: The ice cream, exactly right. And this man, who later became a very special lifelong friend, spotted me and welcomed me, and he was playing jazz. And the next thing I knew, I had to take the truck back, so I finally took the truck back, raced back there, and every night that I could get there to be with Dick Madsen, who just had a sense of big band jazz. And that's where I first heard the Swingin' Sweat with Charlie Barnett line.
1: Which he brought as a gift for me.
2: Well, enjoy it, everybody.
1: I'm going to.
2: But Dick introduced me to it, and I would then subsequently, well, as long as I was there, go to his home late at night, and he'd play jazz records, and that was my introduction.
1: Mm-hmm.
2: And
1: yeah.
2: I'm grateful to the man for all these years of joy. I remember he used to, at least every now and then, if we were driving somewhere, we'd be listening to it, and he'd hit me on the knee and say, "Just listen to how tight that orchestra is."
1: Mm-hmm.
2: I didn't have any idea what tight was. But,
1: but now you do.
2: I thought it was alcohol.
1: Well, that too. Many different meanings.
2: Yes, indeed.
1: Yeah. Well, you know, we all influence each other. And your love of music influenced your son, who has influenced so many other people here. And he has such a wide variety. He has such a... His taste is so varied. He loves all music, and I think that was a gift you gave him.
0: And well, definitely, yeah.
1: Yeah.
0: The record collection that was mm-hmm. already developed by the time I came on the scene mm-hmm. is definitely where it all started.
1: Yeah.
0: And with Lead Belly.
1: Lead Belly. Right. Oh, my gosh.
2: Sam would play Lead Belly over and over again. It was in a sense, he introduced me to Lead Belly.
1: See, we learn from each other. Yeah. Yeah. Because we all have the same passion for music.
0: Yeah.
1: Yeah. And
0: that's why we have to have radio stations like KBCZ
1: mm-hmm.
0: for people who really, really love music mm-hmm. and are not going to just be listening to, you know, a commercial station that's only going to have a small
1: top 40
0: mm-hmm.
1: Or a limited playlist.
0: 800 songs they play, maybe.
1: Yeah.
0: Whereas we know this station, it's all over the place, and that's why I love it so much.
1: Well, and we grew up in the day before media consolidation, where little radio stations mm-hmm. were all over the place, and they did their own programming. And now, because of media consolidation, there's one corporation that may have a half a dozen or more radio stations in the same area. And the programming doesn't happen on site anymore. It happens in some office, some city far away. And so something like KBCZ, where we have the freedom to bring in our own music and play our own whatever we want, it's kind of an unusual thing anymore. Community radio stations, as far as I'm concerned, and I've said this many times, is where it's at.
0: Yeah. Mm-hmm.
1: As far as hearing things that you wouldn't necessarily hear anywhere else. We go deep. We go old. We play new stuff too.